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0: 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Please just rewind. Shake it to the max.
1: Caribbean girl, me know for tick, me know for top, yeah. 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
1: Yo, Crime 101, the movie is on Blu-ray right now. 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
1: Morocco had qualified for five previous World Cups, won three matches across all of them. In Qatar, they topped a group containing Belgium and Croatia, beat Spain on penalties, beat Portugal in the quarterfinal. Cristiano Ronaldo's last act on the World Cup stage, leaving the pitch in tears. The first African and Arab nation ever to reach a World Cup semifinal. The streets of Casablanca, of Brussels, of Paris, of Rotterdam, anywhere the Moroccan diaspora lived, became one of continuous celebration. Players' mothers came on the pitch. France finally beat them in the semifinal 2-0. They carried a continent, a region, and a religion further than any team before.
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She'll be all right. No riding shining armored knight. She will save herself this time. And in fact, tonight, she did confirm. The cold never lasts, my darling. It just teaches the heart how

Yo, there was so much black excellence out in New Orleans this past weekend. I was a little upset that I wasn't in the building, but I know who was in the building. Kehlani, and she performed this record right here. It's Folded on the QL Show, B93.7.

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3: Hey, what's happening? QL here. I'm so excited because, you know, we've been teaming up with my good friends from Ingles for quite some time. I'm not sure if you've seen the commercials on News Channel 7, but Ingles Upstate Top Teens is back, and it's an opportunity where we get a chance to highlight teenagers here in the Upstate that's doing some good in their neighborhood. Maybe you're saying, QL, I know that teenager. All you got to do is head to my Facebook page, The QL Show. You'll see a post that's pinned to the top. It's also on the cover of my Facebook as well that says Ingles Upstate Top Teens. Click that. Click the link. 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My Facebook, The QL Show. And don't forget to stop by your local Ingles in your neighborhood. And when you do, let them know. The QL sent you from The QL Show.

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0: idea of what they can make a roof look like, and it's rarely the same answer the roofer would have picked. 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

like I was following like a Santa tracker, but for Taylor Swift and Travis Kelce, all the wedding details that came out, I'm still going through them. It's been an insane weekend out in New York, especially with the heat wave too. We got all the highlights up at odyssey.com/brew.

Hey, what is something someone can say or do that just screams, I want attention? You wouldn't believe what my friend said in the car as we were going out for 4th of July weekend. This was the most like, pick me thing ever. I want to hear yours next on the show. Hang on.

0: got a question he's been dying to ask you. I'm just asking with Brew.
1: Pick me. Yeah, that's what we're talking about today. I was curious from you, something that screams, I want attention. I'm asking you this because I was in the car with a friend. I wouldn't say friend. It was like a friend of a friend. And we were carpooling somewhere. And before he played us a song, he was like, you probably won't like this music. It's super niche. The dude proceeded to play a Harry Styles song. I'm like, what? Okay, it's a pick me person. Chloe, what's something that screams, I want attention?
2: You know, I feel like it's when someone posts a gym selfie.
1: Oh, yeah.
2: You know, like, it's like, okay, good for you, but you don't have to post that. It's like, oh, yeah, look at me. I've been working out. I don't know.
1: Totally. Extra credit if the caption is like, might delete later. It's like, no, you won't. That's staying up. What about you? Hit me up today. Something that screams, I want attention. 1-888-970-4278.
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There's so many ways for someone to subtly scream, I want attention. And I want to know from you how you saw that recently at the Brew Show. Hit me up. Haley DM me saying, people who say I hate drama right before starting a full-blown monologue. 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

0: What's going on today, Lucas? What's something that screams, I want attention?
1: Wearing sunglasses inside. Like, this is an Olive Garden, you know? You don't need that.
0: Yeah, what are you, blinded from those golden breadsticks?

0: 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Guy Roofing. 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

0: It's Brew. Hey, Kelsey, will you wish everyone who has a birthday today happy birthday?
1: Yeah, happy birthday.
0: Woo, happy birthday. Will you sing it to them now?
1: Nope.
0: All right, fair enough. I had to try.

statistically, I think Monday is when we need to hear the most good news. So hit me up with yours today at The Brew Show, or call me with some good news from the weekend, 4th of July stories, your little wins or big victories. Hit me up today. We're sharing the good news on the show next.

0: The feel-good story you didn't know you needed. Here's all the feels.
1: Yeah, hit me up with your good news today. What's up, Damon? You had something good to share?
2: Yeah, I don't know if it's good news, or you can take this or leave it. but I got my sink fixed. My sink was not working for a week. I couldn't get a plumber, and then I got one. Now I can use my sink again.
1: Dude, that's great news. What are we talking about? You know how vital a sink is until you don't have it and it's clogged.
2: Exactly.
1: I once had a sink where it was filled to the brim for like a week, and I swear I almost just moved out because I was like, I can't live like this. It's just such a pain. And this is what it's all about, celebrating the wins, big or small. So thanks for sharing that today.
2: Thank you.
1: Anyone unclogged their toilet and want to share that? Hit me up, 1-888-970-4278. Seriously, want to share your good news tomorrow on the show. Here is your quote today. What you tolerate today becomes what you live with tomorrow.
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Now that's what I call music, volume 76. I feel like they could fill up one of those discs with how many number ones they've had. One Republic coming up in the countdown along with the four biggest songs today. Bruise Beats, we'll count them down next.

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Camp Rock 3 officially coming out August 13th to Disney Plus and Disney Channel. Returning cast members include Joe Jonas, Nick Jonas, and Kevin Jonas. No Demi Lovato, though. The teaser is out now if you want to check out what this reboot's all about. 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

We rent cars. Why not pets? What's going on? It's Brew. This is a real thing that's happening now. Dog rental programs are making waves, which allows dog owners to lease their pets out by the hour. Look, there have been times when I walk by someone, I'm like, give me your dog for an hour. Now it's a reality. Would you rent your dog out to make some side money?

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During summer, the average person eats 11 scoops of ice cream a week. 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By the way, National Ice Cream Day is coming up July 19th this month.

getting back into the work week with you after the 4th of July weekend. I still feel like I smell like grilled meats. 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

I feel like I was following like a Santa tracker, but for Taylor Swift and Travis Kelce, all the wedding details that came out, I'm still going through them. It's been an insane weekend out in New York, especially with the heat wave too. We got all the highlights up at odyssey.com/brew.

0: One date, one story, one big decision. Brew has the juicy details, the good, the bad, and the, are they serious? With Love 'Em or List 'Em.
1: What's going on, Leah? It's Love 'Em or List 'Em. You're in a predicament with the guy you're seeing. He gave you kind of like an ultimatum?
2: Hey, Brew. So essentially the guy that I like, he doesn't like that I smoke cigarettes and essentially wants me to quit. Oh. So I'm debating whether I need to love him or leave him.
1: Love him or list him. Listen, same type of verb, and we get the gist of it. So it's basically like you're going to think about leaving him, or if you love him, you would consider quitting?
2: So I'm trying to decide whether it's worth it to stay in it and quit, or if having that cigarette is more important.
1: No, I know where I'm at. I say quit. I mean, two birds, one stone. Come on, dude. Make the healthy choice. Get to try out with the person you like. And yeah, that's where I'm at with it. But you know what? It's the people who help decide this. So we'll get some more feedback on this. We'll let you know tomorrow if you should love them or list them, all right?
2: Thanks.
1: Have that last cigarette, though, in my opinion. Should she quit, love them, or do you think that ultimatum's a bit much and she should list and maybe not commit to that right now? 1-888-970-4278. It's love them or list them.
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Whoa, is this a thing we're about to see more of? What's up? It's Brew. The world's first hotel staffed entirely by robots is set to open next year in China. Hey, I don't care. They could be a super robot. I still don't think they'll be able to fold a fitted sheet.

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1: He'd lost the 2014 final to Germany. He'd retired from international football. He'd come back. At 35 years old in Qatar, Lionel Messi played the tournament of his life. The final, Argentina against France. Messi 2-0 up at halftime. Then Mbappe in 97 seconds scored twice. 2-2, extra time. Messi scored. Mbappe equalized. A hat trick, the first in the final since 1966. Penalties. Argentina won. Messi finally lifted the trophy he'd been chasing his entire life. Maradona's ghost finally appeased. The greatest individual career in football's history finally had its missing line. He'd done it. The boy from Rosario, home.
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world that we fiending for. 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
1: Well, have you ever been talking with someone at a party, maybe a conference or something, and, you know, you thought to yourself, man, this is so boring. How do I end this conversation?
2: Saw a meme. It said, I wish I could fast forward it like I do on YouTube.
1: Yeah.
2: Or look and see how long this conversation is actually going to last.
1: Okay.
3: I've been the one in the middle of the sentence and thought that.
4: I've been in this room and thought that.
1: Well, it turns out you're not the only one bad at knowing how to end a conversation. According to this new study, this is from Harvard, too. We're all really bad at knowing when and how to end a conversation.
4: I got to go.
1: Okay, fine.
4: I was giving you an example.
5: Where are you going?
1: Sometimes you got that person that ends their sentence with and there's a pause there, and you're like, oh, it's going to continue going. Or you'll feel rude because you're like, I don't really want to get out of this conversation. The research found only 2% of conversations end with both people wanting them to end at the same time.
3: See, I like talking to people. So I'm the person who they're like, oh my gosh, wrap it up, girl.
5: I'm with you. I don't know. I think at times if I ever wanted to get out, I'm like, oh, here's Hawk. Hawk, come here and say hey.
1: Okay, but that's at a party.
5: Walk away.
1: Yeah.
3: Is that where Hawk learned that from? Because he's done that to me before.
1: Yeah, have you met Tori?
3: And then those people are like, have you met Kata?
1: Uh-huh. It's like a chain letter.
5: I'm like, I met you.
4: Yeah. Here's the problem. I've met people who I really liked, really enjoyed talking with. But after a certain length of time, you're like, I like this person, but this is enough for right now. We need to go our separate ways right now. We've had guests in the studio who would stay 30 minutes afterwards, and I was having a great conversation with them, but eventually I'm like, I don't want to be in the building anymore. This is where I work.
5: I love talking to people, and if you see me out, fine, talk to me. But one time, it was a girl I've talked to before and seen, but I was sitting up at a bar. I was just tired. I didn't feel like talking. She goes, okay, though, I didn't see you over there. Why don't you slide over here so we can chat? I'm like, I don't want to. And she looked at me like with this look on her face. I said, I'm so sorry. I just got in from out of town. I am tired.
1: Yeah.
5: And I wouldn't make good conversation right now.
3: See, and leaving work is the only time where I'm like you, Tom, because I'm here all day. So then when people are like, oh, hey, down the hall, I'm like, please no. I am so ready to get home. I am so burnt out.
5: They're staying longer than we are. They want to talk.
3: Yeah.
4: I know.
3: Yeah.
1: Only 30% of conversations end when one person wants them to. The rest of the time, they say, you both feel like it goes too long, but no one knows how or when to break off the conversation. So what should we do? Not much help here.
3: I have tried kind of gently walking away.
1: So you just go scooch back just a little bit?
3: Because some people who are so, so nice, but in this building, it just keeps going, and I want to go home, and I'll just start walking away, and they have followed me. I'm like, okay, well, come on home. It's time to go eat.
4: I find it surprising. You had a Harvard study, and it doesn't offer any solutions, because I have a very simple solution.
1: All right.
4: You lie to them. You tell them you have something to do.
5: I have to go to the bathroom right now.
1: That's good.
4: Hey, I've got to get home. My wife is expecting me to help do something. Hey, I got to go and drop my kid off somewhere. All you got to do is make a reason why you can no longer be in the conversation, and they aren't going to be offended, and you can leave.
3: But you should be able to just be like, so I'm done here.
4: Yeah,
3: and people should just be like, okay.
4: Yeah, but that could hurt their feelings.
3: It would hurt mine, but at the same

0: time, you should be able to say it.
1: But when you have something to do, it's no longer you that's studying off the conversation. It's this object, this thing that isn't real, and it doesn't, they can't be offended by it because it's not their fault or your fault that you have to do something.
2: What's that thing you and Kato do from that girl that says, we're done here?
3: You're done.
2: You're done.
0: You're done. You're done. Wind it up.
2: What is that? What is that from?
4: I cannot remember.
5: Her name's Bailey. She has Tourette's.
2: Oh, okay.
5: She has a show.
2: Yeah,
5: she's
2: that's fun.
0: So funny.
5: She's hilarious.
2: Well, why can't you just do that? We're done here.
0: You're done.
2: You're done. So what should you do? The experts say, keep your conversation short and get out as soon as there's a good opportunity. That's all they give you, they say, because it's better to be left wanting more, not less, of the conversation.
0: Tom Segura has a funny line where he's like, if someone asks you how you're doing, don't be rude and actually answer. You just say, good, thanks, how are you? And you say, good, thanks, and keep going.
5: No, if you say, how are you, that's expecting a response. I've learned to say, hope you're good.
2: Okay.
5: That way they don't have to
1: actually
5: respond.
1: Kato, I've been having a lot of troubles lately.
5: Hope
1: I
5: you're
1: get
5: good.
1: Around that if I need to.
2: But that's more of a greeting, kind of like you're seeing somebody. But when you're in that situation at a conference or at a party and you're like, man, I just want to get out.
0: Oh, can you imagine being in a meeting and it's gone on too long, and in the back you're like, you're done.
3: Wind it up.
2: Then the boss would go, you're done.
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1: They say the holy water's watered down, and this town's lost its faith. 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
1: Scientists have come up with a lot of ways to measure a lot of things, but dumb is hard to measure.
2: Is it?
1: I mean, they've got the IQ and all that, but sometimes it takes you a while to figure out someone you're dealing with is dumb. Partly because we assume people aren't dumb, and so they have to kind of prove to us that they are.
2: Oh, yeah.
1: But I was reading an article about some people who were dating someone or maybe married to them, and they finally had that moment where they realized, this person's dumb. And I'm going to share some of those moments with you.
2: Now, are they dumb or did they just blank out for a few minutes?
1: No, they're dumb.
3: Yeah.
2: Okay. I'm like, you know, we've all said stupid stuff before. Even you, Tom, one of the smartest men I know, have said some dumb stuff.
1: Okay. This one girl said she told a guy that she was dating that he needed more humility. And he responded, "Why would I want to be humiliated?"
2: Oh.
1: She's like, okay. My ex-husband pronounced ATM like Adam. I'm going to go to the Adam and get some cash out.
3: Oh.
2: Maybe he was teasing, I'm hoping.
4: I call it Anti-M. I don't know why.
2: Anti-M.
4: It's like Mickey D's.
1: Okay, well, that's a joke, though. I think he maybe really thought it was called the Atom. This one girl that this guy dated thought that rust was one of the chemical elements, like oxygen, silver, uranium, rust.
2: Yeah.
1: For those of you who don't know, rust is iron oxide, so it is the oxidization of iron, which is an element.
4: Oh, okay.
1: There you go.
2: She wasn't that dumb.
1: One person said, I dated a guy that thought my portobello mushrooms weren't cooked all the way through because they were white on the inside.
2: Okay.
4: Pork belly, what?
1: Portobello mushroom. First of all, he shouldn't have been dating anyone that was fixing in portobello mushrooms.
4: Thank you very much.
1: And second of all, who knew that they were white on the inside? I didn't know.
3: Those.
2: Stuffed mushrooms with meat in them, Tom.
4: I like stuffed. Yeah. I even like sauteed mushrooms. I like mushrooms on a pizza, but like a portobello mushroom, like people make a burger out of it.
1: I know, right?
2: Let's focus.
4: I've had it. I'd rather have a burger.
2: But this statement, you've seen a mushroom sliced on a piece of pizza.
4: True.
2: It's white.
4: Yeah.
1: A portobello, and there's all different kinds.
2: Yeah, there's different color
1: mushrooms. Portobello. I wouldn't have known that one was white on the inside.
4: Oh, I got friends that's got shrooms that, whew.
3: Yeah, you got to be careful with some of them.
1: Okay.
4: I saw white.
1: Let's move on. This guy was dating a 40-year-old woman, and she asked him, is a duck an animal?
4: What? Ooh.
1: No, maybe she was confused with mammals and things.
2: Well, you got some of those ducks can talk.
1: Well, it's funny you say that because one lady asked, what kind of an animal is Mickey Mouse? That's pretty bad.
2: No, I do want to know.
1: It's in the name.
2: I do want to know what Goofy is. I know people say he's like, is he a cow? Is that what they've said before?
3: No, he's a dog.
2: No.
4: Or is that Pluto?
1: That's Pluto is the
2: Pluto's
1: dog.
2: Pluto's a dog. Goofy's a, we don't know.
1: I think he's a cow, but I'm not certain.
4: It could be just a mutt.
1: Here's one.
2: And he's got those buck teeth, and he goes, move.
1: I dated a guy who wanted to know what kind of animal that Goofy was.
2: Oh, that's me. Move.
1: Here's one. He didn't know what color red and yellow made when you mixed them together.
3: Orange. Okay. I win.
1: You win.
3: It took a minute.
1: I mean, literally, ketchup and mustard, you could just do it on your plate.
3: Yeah.
1: Cato, you didn't know that?
4: What?
1: You know what blue and yellow mixed together makes?
4: Orange, of course.
1: Okay.
2: No, blue and yellow, not blue. You said blue and yellow.
1: I did.
4: What?
2: Blue and yellow. He said, you know what blue and yellow
4: makes? Purple.
2: You said orange.
1: Green.
4: Green.
1: Purple and blue.
4: Why
1: I mean, red and blue.
4: You have to mix the colors because Crayola has every color.
1: Okay. I did not expect this to turn out like it has.
4: I mean, I might be on this list next year.
1: Okay. I had to teach my ex how to locate a book in the library, and we're both college graduates. You should have learned the Dewey Decimal System in elementary school.
4: It's computerized now.
3: Is that like Huey, Dewey, and Louie?
1: Yes.
2: If you can't locate a book, you can ask the librarian. I can't find that book.
3: You just have to ask her quietly.
2: Yes.
4: I'm not sure I'm going to date someone who goes to the library.
1: Okay, here you go. This is dumb. My ex didn't know what order the months go in. I asked him to learn, and he got mad and said, no, that's not something I'm interested in.
3: Now, I know some of them, but I will say the summer months get a little blurry.
4: What do you mean?
3: Like, when you're thinking, you're like, November, December, okay, got those. And then in the summer, when you're trying to put the number with it, you're like, which one? And
2: June,
3: you're counting.
2: July, August.
3: Yeah.
2: Yeah.
4: Are you

0: The numbers or the month?
1: Well, the order that they're in.
2: Which is numerical.
0: Like September's 9 or...
1: Well, they're just, I think they mean like January, February, March, April, May,
0: okay,
1: June.
0: Okay, yeah.
2: 6, 7.
1: I don't know if that's what they're talking about or not, but that's okay. Let's move on.
0: But I do have a problem with that.
3: I do too, yeah.
0: When I take winners' names and they'll say, I was born in February, I'm like, January, February, it's
3: yeah,
0: 2. Uh-huh. Just tell me 2/5/95 uh-huh, or whatever.
2: And they'll fly through it too. They're like 2/5. I'm like, but January, February. Okay, 2, got it.
1: I had a partner who would stack cups when they put them in the dishwasher and didn't understand why they didn't come out clean.
3: Okay.
0: You did that on purpose.
1: Okay.
3: That is a dumb one right there.
1: And then he dated a girl who was at the mall and looked at the mall directory and asked how the map knew where they were standing. You know the part that says you are here?
3: Oh, yeah.
1: And then finally, yeah, I dated a guy that was a DJ.
2: Like a wiki in a club DJ?
1: No,
2: or us?
1: Like us.
2: Oh.
1: That's how they knew they were dumb.
3: Oh, is that from Jamie?
1: No.
3: Okay.
0: Well, you know, dumb people need love too.
1: That's true.
2: Yes,
3: that's
2: we
3: right
2: do.
3: That's right.
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0: Hey, good morning. This is the Hawk and Tom Show. How you doing? It's Tuesday already. Going to be partly sunny. Scattered afternoon thunderstorms. A high of 91.
1: So what did you celebrate over the weekend?
0: We celebrated the birth of America.
1: That's not too bad, Hawk. That's a close answer. Anyone else know specifically?
2: Taylor and Travis's wedding.
1: Besides that.
3: Do much of anything.
1: All right. Well, they found that 46% of Americans don't know what our 250th anniversary was for.
3: That's sad. That's because schools are not doing their jobs.
0: They're being held back
3: from doing their jobs.
0: Do you remember, though? What is it?
3: Well, I know in 1776.
1: Yeah. But what did we celebrate?
3: The 4th of July.
1: God, I mean, you're right, Kato. The schools are doing a horrible job.
3: The independence of America.
1: That is a pretty close answer.
0: You know what it is? You know, really?
2: Declaration of Independence.
1: It is the Declaration of Independence. Yeah. That is the day we adopted the Declaration of Independence, and that is the day we formed our new country.
3: And I love that you've seen the memes that says, oh, the entire America is not 250 years old, just the 13 original colonies, if you think about it, because the rest of the states were added after 1776.
2: Yeah, what did I see over the weekend?

0: weekend, it was like the bars don't concern themselves with the stars or something like that.
1: I don't know.
0: They were getting real sassy in comment sections, and I was like, I don't know enough about history to know what you're talking about.
2: It took us a while to get on board. I mean, because Columbus, he figured out, you know, we were over here. So it took us a few years to get everything underway.
0: Which is like, why didn't he just use GPS?
2: Yeah.
3: Wow. You're right, Kayla. The schools are horrible.
4: Uh-huh. So basically, once we had the first United States, all the rest of them got added to it, but they were still added to the United States that had existed for that long. So those people are just being a pain in the butt. A lot of Americans enjoyed a long holiday weekend. A lot of folks had a cookout, felt pangs of patriotism. And more likely than not, you saw fireworks. But about half the country didn't know why we were doing this.
3: Wow.
4: Only 53% of people correctly responded that it celebrated the adoption of the Declaration of Independence. And they also said that 86% of people admitted they were grateful to be Americans. 79% said proud to be Americans, which is, I think, important because social media would make you believe that the number was much lower. If you get on social media, you get all this stuff that's political bullcrap that makes you think America's a terrible place and no one likes it here and it's horrible. But you know what? You don't see many Americans rushing to get away from here, and you sure do see a lot of people from other places trying to get in here. 3 out of 4 people believe the American dream is available to them personally.
2: Not as much as it used to be, though.
4: I disagree. I totally disagree. You know, they say that, you know, you see on social media, they make it sound like there's no hope for future generations. The truth is, how many restaurants you've gone into where some family has decided they're going to start a restaurant and they have made a life out of it? They have a successful life with kids who are here and they're growing up in much better condition than their parents had. And that is the American dream.
3: People, kids can't even afford homes.
4: That's the lie.
3: That's the American dream.
4: That's the lie. When did you buy your house, Kato?
3: 20 years ago.
4: How old were you?
3: I don't know.
4: Exactly. These kids aren't supposed to be on a house in their 20. They think they are, because I can't buy a house right now. I didn't buy a house until I was in my 30s either.
3: And when I said kids, I mean, even older adults are having issues because of prices of homes, the prices of the economy.
4: It's a lie the media is telling us.
2: I'm still paying them off my house. It's going to be a while.
0: I was going to say, it's not a lie. As someone who got priced out of house after house and ended up in a townhome.
4: You bought at the absolute worst moment in history, though.
2: I don't own my house. Bank does.
3: We never own our house.
4: There are houses in the $300,000 range all day long here.
3: Where are the $150,000?
4: There aren't any of those. But $300 is nowadays is affordable.
3: It is not.
0: If you're willing to drive 2.5 hours to work, you
4: not
0: can live in the middle
4: hours.
0: Of nowhere.
4: You might have to drive 30 minutes. You get out off 185, you can find nice homes that are not overpriced.
2: $450,000, though, you can stay at Bridgeway Station for a year.
3: And not have any parking.
4: No, that's the truth. They also say 60% say the country has moved away from its founding principles, which I do think there's some truth to that. They said their most valued freedoms are, 1 was freedom of speech, 50%.
2: Well, yeah, but people get so offended online.
4: It's kind of funny, right?
2: Yeah.
4: The right to vote and choose our leaders. Which, that's another one. We don't always know if we're actually choosing them anymore or not when the election doesn't get decided for 10 days afterwards. And it seems like all the votes come in for a certain way afterwards. They said equal protection under the law, freedom of religion, and the right to due process were the top 5. So those are the things people say they're thankful for in our country. I think a lot of problems, too, is people in America haven't seen the rest of the world and don't realize how good it is here.
2: We are so spoiled here. And we sit here and we act like we got these hard things going on, like nothing.
4: Here's a great example.
2: Third world countries.
4: So my parents, do you know what the loan rate on their first home was? 11.5%. We're complaining about 5 or 6%.
2: Yeah.
4: Their first house was 11.5 is huge.
3: And it cost $10,000.
4: No,
0: thank you. That's not what
4: either.
0: I was going to ask.
4: It cost $70,000.
0: $70,000 for a whole... You can't buy a car for $70,000.
4: You can buy a car for $30,000.
2: See, I'm not even talking about money, though.
3: You're
2: privileged. We have running water here. We can go get something to drink. or go get something to eat. We have a variety of things to choose from.
3: I agree.

0: But a lot of
1: fast food.
2: Yes. A shower this morning. Some people don't get... Oh, you didn't shower?
0: Okay. Well, maybe some of us slept late. But I'm thankful to sleep late.
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1: 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This is the Hawk and Tom Show. Your Tuesday looks partly sunny. Again, we'll get those scattered afternoon thunderstorms, but we'll hit a high of 91. I noticed yesterday it would cool down during the storm, yep. And then the sun would come out and my air conditioner would start huffing and puffing again.
2: I know. All right, well, we want to congratulate Taylor Kelce now. We have to switch names. Can't call her Taylor Swift.
3: Oh, it's Travis Swift.
4: You know it is.
2: You're probably right. Here's I Knew It. I Knew You at B93.7.

0: B93.7, it's the Hawk and Tom Show. Partly sunny, scattered afternoon thunderstorms, and a high today of 91. Right now, it is 6:15.
1: Well, what do you miss the most when you're on vacation or you are traveling? The number one answer people miss is their dogs, more than actual human beings. So they miss their pets when they're on vacation.
2: Oh, well, hopefully you're going somewhere where you can take
1: them. But, you know, a lot of times you can't. And
2: yeah,
1: then
2: I know.
1: You have to have somebody house sit for you and watch your pet or put it in one of those kennels. And then my dog did not do well. He was throwing up a lot when I left him for a week.
0: Where did you leave him?
1: They watched pets. These people did. They would watch him, but you have to take the pet over to their house.
0: Yeah.
1: And came back, and he just did not do well for a little bit.
0: That's interesting. I don't know. Yeah. I just thought.
1: You can Google that stuff. It's
0: Google, you know, what stuff?
1: Where your pet has like anxiety from like separation from their owner.
2: But see, Daisy, I always took her places she was familiar with.
1: Yeah.
2: Some of them had dogs that she played with. So I don't feel like it was stress. It was more stress for her to put her in a doggy daycare.
1: Yeah.
0: Our experience was our dog didn't want to come home.
1: Yeah. My friend, he takes his everywhere.
2: I have taken Daisy.
1: So 67% of people said their pets, that's the number one thing that they miss when they are vacationing or traveling. Number two on the list, I had no idea you felt this way about me, Tom. Work colleagues, 55% of us, we miss our work colleagues. Like, we don't get to cut up and laugh with them.
2: Oh, my
0: That's
2: goodness.
0: Funny, all right?
1: Yeah.
0: I think there's only one person I ever text when we're not at work.
1: Well, that's the newest person.
0: Well, that's not why.
1: Yeah, that's because she doesn't know you well.
3: It's because y'all get mean about texting. Y'all don't like to text.
0: Tori and I enjoy texting one another. We send funny memes to each other. Anything I see, it's a cute animal, I send it to her because she loves that.
1: Quite frankly, though, it's like that's why you have a vacation. You're taking a break from your college.
0: Yeah. Some of them.
2: My mama sends me memes a lot, too, Tom.
0: What is that supposed to mean?
3: I don't mind spending time with y'all, though.
0: She's my little sister.
3: Nice, mostly.
2: Aww.
3: Yeah.
0: It's not my daughter.
1: Okay.
0: If that's what you're trying to say.
2: No, I'm just saying grandparents spend.
0: I am not a grandparent. I have kids in high school.
1: Okay. But what surprised me, though, number two on the list, your work colleagues is who you miss when you're on vacation. Number three, top things that we miss while we're on vacation, your own bed. 51% of people said that. And you do. Your bed is your home. You get home, you're on vacation, and you're on that hotel, and your neck's hurting the next day.
2: Where are you staying?
1: The first time you get back in your bed after a long vacation or you've been away, feels like home. It's there.
3: I like it because it's mine and it's nobody else's, like, germs and stuff.
2: Oh, my.
3: But there have been times when I wake up in a hotel bed and I'm like, okay, where is this pillow from? Because I need these.
1: Yeah, sometimes.
3: It's so nice.
2: Yes, I tell you, I get the best sleep and the best showers.
0: I love when you climb in that fresh, clean hotel sheets.
2: Oh, my gosh.
0: You're like, I haven't done this in months at home.
1: Speaking of that, people said being able to do their laundry. They miss that when they're on vacation.
0: Really? And I don't trust this list at all anymore.
1: You're piling it up. You got to put it in one of those shopping bags, and you're just sticking it back into your suitcase, and you got that's smelly.
2: We stayed at a house in St. John, and there was a washer and dryer in one of the bedrooms.
1: Yeah.
2: And they were going to put me in there, and I'm like, well, question, who will be washing your clothes on vacations? And I will. Yeah. I'm like, then somebody else stay in this room, because I don't wash my clothes on vacation. I'm not going to waste my time.
1: I shove them in a bag.
2: Yeah, I do too.
0: I was wondering about you and your weird smelliness, because we just get a garbage bag, seal them up in that, and there's no smell getting anywhere.
3: It depends on how long you're on vacation. A few days, sure, you don't need to. But if you're gone for a week or so, that's a lot to pack if you're not going to rewear stuff.
1: And you only have that one bathing suit that you try to dry out.
2: I had friends laugh at me because I had two swimsuits during a week.
1: Yeah.
2: They're like, we have one for each day.
1: Yeah.
2: I'm like,
3: yeah.
2: Why? I have two.
0: I figure you got one to dry out and one to wear.
2: And usually I carry about three or four now.
1: People miss their favorite restaurant or bar when they're on vacation.
0: I think usually I'm enjoying the new places on vacation.
2: We did a family vacation in Myrtle Beach, and where did my family want to eat but Red Lobster? I'm like, we could eat at Red Lobster at home.
1: I'm with you.
2: Let's go to a local restaurant.
1: Then, when people get home, top three things they miss about their vacation are The nice weather.
2: Yeah.
3: Someone else cooking and cleaning for me.
1: Okay.
0: Truth.
1: Making your bed.
0: Yes.
1: Okay. Having to stop partying every day, and then having time off work. That's the three things that they miss. About their vacation, yeah.
2: I agree.
1: A lot of times, though, and then people say they have to have another week's vacation after their vacation because they need to get organized.
3: You really should have a buffer day after your vacation.
1: Yeah.
3: Like, you request off for 4 days, and they give you a fifth to be like, hey, girl, get your sleep back on track. We'll see you on Monday.
1: That's just your poor planning. You're supposed to come back a day early. Well, your boss doesn't think the way you're thinking.
3: I need them to, though.
0: Yeah. Just come back on a weekend, and then you're going to have Sunday to relax.
3: No, I need it to be a work day.
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0: Made me kind of nervous because I didn't know if maybe they were planning something. 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

0: B93.7, Olivia Dean here on the Hawk and Tom Show. Partly sunny, scattered afternoon thunderstorms again, and a high of 91. Right now it's 632.
1: Well, are there any foods that you eat less of during the summer months when it's super hot out there? Because a lot of people do.
0: I probably eat less chili in the summer.
1: Me too, yeah. That's the number one answer. Hot soups. Anything? 38% of people say they will avoid hot soups.
2: I just had this conversation with my mom because we were talking about chili and soups and stuff. She goes, oh, you don't eat that during the summer. I'm like, lasagna is just heavy to me in the summertime.
1: Yeah.
2: It's like people don't drink red wine in the summer because it makes you hot.
0: I do all of those things. The only one I can think of that I specifically just don't eat as much of is chili.
1: Well, you got the heat-induced food comas that you go in once you eat some of these certain foods. Wine was actually mentioned on the list, the red wine. They'll drink the other white wine, but not the red wine.
3: Well, yeah, because the red wine, especially if you're outside in the heat, it just makes you kind of nauseous.
1: They say heat releases alcohol vapors, which can burn your nose and mask the delicate fruit flavors of the red wine you avoid.
3: Yes, that's what I was actually thinking.
0: Burn your nose?
2: You can't smell it in the box.
1: The rule to serve red wine at room temperature comes from medieval European castles.
0: That means it was colder than what we consider room temperature because they had a nice cold stone castle.
2: Do you know what I'll do? I'll take blackberries, I think it's blackberries or grapes, and I'll freeze them. And when I have a glass of red wine, you toss that into the red wine, it cools it down, and plus you get to eat the fruit.
0: How do you get them in the box?
2: In your glass.
1: You know what? You can put some ice in your box there, too, just to unscrew the top. Put some of that cubed ice in there.
3: You know what? Instead of an ice maker, just pop that box in that little thing, and then when you put some water.
1: Yeah. That'd be kind of fun there, but a lot less of a red wine to drink during the summer months. Also, hot coffee goes down as well. More people go with the cold coffee.
2: No, I can't do cold coffee.
1: Mm-hmm. Fondue, 13% of people, they will not eat fondue during the summer months.
0: I hardly ever eat fondue because I never remember. And it is a little more work, but it is fun.
2: It's fun.
3: Does queso count?
1: Yeah, queso is fine.
2: That's the ultimate fondue.
3: I was going to say, that's year-round.
1: They say meatloaf, any of the big meaty things, they'll eat less of that during the summer months. Spicy hot wings, also known as internal flamethrowers. They boost your core temperature to match the blistering sun, guaranteeing you that you will look like you just ran a marathon when you eat some of those hot wings.
0: I don't think people quit eating them, though. That's the summer is tailgating, and people eat a lot of wings then.
1: Yeah. But that'll make you sweat. Also, mayo-soaked potato salad.
2: I disagree. That's the only kind of, that's the only way to eat it.
1: Well, they say it's a gamble, though, when it's been sitting out in the sun for a while.
2: Come on.
1: Will you get food poisoning or will you get a delicious lunch? It's like a gamble.
3: You know, I guess I'm weird. I don't really like it cold.
2: I don't either.
3: Really?
2: I like the potato salad when my mom makes it. When it's freshly made, it's still warm.
1: In fact,
2: if I bring home leftovers, I will heat it up with my food.
1: All right, deviled eggs. Do you like them warm or chilled a bit?
3: I'm okay room temp.
1: Are you? Okay.
2: I eat a boiled egg every morning and it sits here.
1: You know

0: inside me.
1: If the guts of that deviled egg can like be swished around in your mouth like mouthwash, it's too warm.
0: Gross.
1: Okay. Salty potato chips. A lot of people avoid that. Yeah. Heavy salt content acts like a sponge, instantly dehydrating you when you eat a bunch of them during the summer months.
2: Plus, I'm already so bloated because it's hot, yeah. And then all the salt makes it worse. Yeah. But it doesn't slow me down. I still eat them.
3: Yeah. I don't ever think about any of that.
0: You don't want to be on the beach and somebody try to push you back in the water, thinking you've washed ashore.
1: Well, Tom, when it comes to food, I mean, you'll eat pretty much anything, anytime, anywhere.
0: Yeah, and he's got some new crunchy snacks he brought in. It sounded like he was running a marathon.
1: It's a Chex Mix over there. He was crunching that up,
0: boy. I'm like, well, here we go again.
1: Yeah.

0: Union. It's 6:39 now. We were just talking about summer foods that, or not really summer foods, but foods you don't want to eat during the summer. Chili was number one on the board there, and soups, hot soups. I will say we can eat chocolate apparently during the summer months because today is World Chocolate Day.
1: It's kind of dumb because it melts so fast in the summer.
0: Well, if it melts fast, that means you're eating it too slow. But, and here's something I have learned about chocolate. Chocolate doesn't ask stupid questions. Chocolate understands.
2: It's always got your back.
0: It does.
3: Sometimes a little dark.
1: Oh, it affects your back, all right. You get more back.
0: Okay. Enjoy some chocolate. I guess baby's got back. If you eat a lot of chocolate's what he's saying. Yeah.

0: I want you, I need you, oh God. I need these beautiful things that I've got.
1: Feel free to call the Hawk and Tom Show on B93.7, 1-800-386-0937.
2: No, wait. Call today.
1: Who knows? They might actually answer the phone.

0: B93.7, it's the Hawk and Tom Show. Partly sunny skies, scattered afternoon thunderstorms, and a high today of 91. Right now, it is 6:50.
1: You know, we talk about women's fashion a lot here on the Hawk and Tom Show, and most women have a bunch of these, but the average guy only has about 10.
2: Underwear.
1: No, not underwear.
3: Shoes.
1: Not shoes. It's hats.
4: Oh, I was about to say hats.
1: You know, guys have their baseball caps, and that's pretty much it. They don't have, maybe have a cowboy hat just in case. Yeah. You might need it for a Halloween party or something.
0: Wow, I know a lot of guys who have a ton of baseball caps.
1: But for girls, they have a lot more hats that they wear than the guys do.
2: Yeah, for wearing purposes, there's only a few I'll throw on because I don't really like wearing hats, but I have literally at least two or three big boxes of hats in my attic.
1: Okay.
2: That I've collected over the years, from TV stations to events to movies that they've sent us to.
1: You're a hat collector. Most guys, though, only have like 10 hats or so. Before you girls, how many hats do you have, Tori? Because most girls have over 25 hats that they wear. Now, these are different fashions, too.
2: Well, it's the hat of cooking.
5: I was waiting
2: cleaning,
5: on this.
2: Cleaning up after your husband, taking care of the garden.
1: Yeah.
5: I went through a fedora stage for a little while.
1: Yeah.
5: Stop judging me.
1: Thank you there, Indiana Jones.
5: Fedora. You're welcome. Oh, and yeah. I had a satchel. It was adorable. Uh-huh. I finally realized I don't have a head for hats. So I don't fit this.
1: Oh,
5: and
1: really?
5: I don't fit most hats either.
0: Well, why do you say you don't have a head for hats?
5: It makes me look sick.
0: Like,
5: really? It does something to me.
0: I totally see you in a cowgirl hat.
5: No. I want to.
1: How about and girls in baseball caps? I think that looks good.
2: Yeah.
5: Adorable. I love it. It's beautiful
1: but
5: on
1: you
5: them.
1: Can't do
5: it doesn't.
1: It?
5: No.
0: I think we should find out. I think we should get some pictures of you with some hats. Maybe we could even use AI or something just to put one on your head.
5: Okay, if that's the case, then fix my face and it'll look perfect.
1: And quite frankly, you can use all the ones I have at my house because throughout the years, I've collected a bunch like Kato for Halloween purposes. I have like the coonskin hat, the pirate's hat, the Abe Lincoln hat. I have a big sombrero. We could do all these.
5: I think Abe Lincoln. I could probably rock that
1: one. You can rock it, yeah.
2: I have Cat in the Hat, Aladdin.
1: Uh-huh.
2: Hold on, I got more.
1: I have a genie hat, too. Yes. I have a bunch of different hats when it comes to that. But some of the ones, the fashions that you girls do have, like the fedora was one you mentioned. Also, what's that? You have the cowboy hat that looks like it's been rained on, and it's kind of droopy all over the place.
5: The wide brim? Is that what you mean? Or
1: yeah,
5: like
1: go
5: a
1: ahead
5: floppy?
1: And Google it if you want to. Yeah, it's kind of floppy, and it's

0: What, it's out to here.
1: How do you handle something like that?
0: I know.
1: A goofy floppy hat women wear.
2: It's like a sun hat, a floppy hat.
0: Yeah, a sun hat. And you can Google it just by women's fashion and hats, because I was doing that a while ago just to look up some of these.
2: For research.
0: You have the Fidel Castro hat that's kind of, you know, it's almost like an engineer hat without the stripes on it. Okay, go ahead and look at it. I was going to try to find some pictures. I actually printed some off, and I forgot. They're on the printer right now.
2: It's kind of like an army cap.
0: Yeah, it's an army cap.
3: It's not a beret.
0: No.
3: I have no idea what we're talking about right now.
0: You can Google it, too, if you want
3: to, Tom. I was trying to maybe get an explanation that people listening could also imagine.
2: Well, army cap, yeah.
0: You got the Mad Hatter hat that looks like the Mad Hatter from Alice in Wonderland. Sometimes the girls are rocking that. No? Okay. The golf ball hat that's big and poofy, kind of, and it's got just a little bitty bib on it?
1: Yeah,
0: no.
1: You've lost me.
0: I have?
1: Yeah. Now, you can talk about, like, Kentucky Derby hat. I know what you're talking about.
0: Okay, you got
1: our church on Sunday morning.
0: Yeah, that's the big Kentucky Derby hat or church. Yep. I agree with you on that one. But women's fashion, they have way more hats than guys do. I was trying to think of a few others. You mentioned the fedora, cowboy hats. Girls do have some of those as well. But they'll have several different colors, just like their shoes, of these specific hats that they have. I just thought you would have more hats than that. I had no idea you weren't a hat girl.
2: It's not that I'm not. Like, my sister wears hats. She wears the baseball caps, and they look so cute on her. It's just something with my bone structure. It doesn't work.
1: Again, if you see me wearing any type of hat, it's because I have not showered.
3: Same.
1: Yeah.
3: I don't like them either. They make me sweat.
1: Or I'm maybe going to be spending the day at the beach. I may bring a hat.
3: Right.
1: Just to
3: so you don't get burnt on your face.
1: Right.
2: I do genuinely want to wear a hat. I feel like I'm letting you down, Hawk.
1: You're disappointed.
2: I'm trying so hard to think
3: Why
2: of a
3: hat. Why do you feel like you let him down?
2: I don't want to disappoint him.
3: I mean, he assumed something. He didn't ask you ahead of time.
1: Looks like somebody's going shopping today.
2: I need a fedora. I need a pillbox. Are those still in? The pillbox hat?
1: Oh, I know what that is.
2: Yeah. I don't know. Yeah. I try. I'm sorry.
0: It's all right. We're going to do a little experiment with you. I'm going to bring some of these hats in, like Tom said. We'll see.
1: I'll bring my Aladdin one in.
0: Okay. Dr. Seuss, too. I don't have one of those.

0: There you are. Thanks for hanging out with us here on the Hawk and Tom Show. It's 7 o'clock. Going to be partly sunny today. Chance for those afternoon showers. A high of 91. Do you have long thumbs? I know the question feels oddly intimate, but I need to know, do you have long thumbs? Because it makes a difference with your texting.
1: I have no idea. I don't know what a normal length thumb is.
0: A study found that if you have really long thumbs, you might be worse at texting than the average person. So you have something to blame now when you're texting.
2: I like using the blame of long thumbs versus fat thumbs.
0: I like long thumbs and cannot lie.
2: Because when I play my game, my fat thumbs, it'll hit every letter but the one I'm going for.
0: They say that doesn't matter as much.
3: Well, it does. I think it does.
0: The researchers tracked how fast people could hit targets on a smartphone and how many mistakes were made. They found that how fat your thumbs are doesn't matter as much, but people with long thumbs tend to be worse at texting. So 12% of all the mistakes made in the study had to do with thumb length, not thumb fatness. So if you think your thumbs need to go on a diet, you might.
2: I could see, because if your thumb, if your hands, you're having to go back.
0: The thumbs that were too long to reach certain parts of the screen where the problem was.
4: So I think mine are too short.
0: No.
4: Because if you're ever scrolling just one-handed, and
2: I can't go to the top.
4: Yeah, like if you're scrolling with your right hand, but the app is all the way top left of your phone, you're like, trying to reach.
3: This is the opposite of what I would have expected. I would think long thumbs would help you because you can bend them so that you can poke wherever you want and you can reach the far left and far right of your keyboard.
0: Here's the problem, okay?

0: that matters most when you're trying to touch something at the bottom of the screen. Long thumb people, they can't, like, they'll go over a certain spot or it doesn't place it correctly.
1: Why not just adjust to where you hold it?
0: You got short, stubby hands. They say even buying a bigger phone might not fix it. The study found it won't necessarily solve anything because we hold our phone, the way we hold our phones plays a big part in how you are texting.
2: And that's what determines how the size of phone I buy.
0: Okay.
2: I will hold a phone, and if it's too big and I feel like I can't get my thumb,
0: You got to do the thumb practice with your cell phone.
2: I'll go smaller for that reason.
1: I'm the opposite. I use my eyes to decide what phone I need, and like I need it as big as I can to see the letters and see what they are.
3: I like the idea of Cato going in and buying it like it's a shirt size. You sit there with your thumb and you're like, you know what, this large is too large. Can I go down to a medium?
2: Yeah, the guy was like, well, this is the most up-to-date one. It's, you know, the screen's larger. I'm like, I don't need larger. I need able to fit my hand.
0: Yeah. Now, do you hold your phone sometimes in your left hand or your non-dominant hand and scroll with your index finger up at all? You don't do that?
3: I don't ever scroll opposite hand. I'm always a one-hander.
0: Oh, really? Yeah. That's talented.
3: Oh, thank you.
2: If I try to scroll with my left hand using my thumb like I do with my right hand, I always hit sites I don't need to go to.
0: That's
1: his excuse.
2: Yeah, I swear, if the cops are listening.
0: Yeah. So if you have like sometimes I'll be scrolling so much, I feel like I have carpal tunnel syndrome.
3: Yeah.
0: Yes. So.
2: Yeah, my whole arm will hurt.
0: Uh-huh.
2: When you watch a movie and play your game for an hour and a half at the same time.
3: Go to the doctor and you're like, I have tennis elbow. Oh, really? Do you play tennis? No, I scroll.
1: I think I've definitely gotten carpal tunnel before on my hands. Yeah. Like I'll feel my wrist after a good day of texting or playing crosswords or something.
2: Mm-hmm. Now, you're a one thumb texter or two thumb?
1: Mostly two, but if I'm in a bind where I don't have both, I can do limited one thumb texting.
0: I do see people do that, and I think that's very talented.
3: Mm-hmm. I
0: do the one thumb.
3: That to me is so hard to text with one finger.
0: Yeah.
3: So I'll start doing the speak to talk or whatever, or you start gliding your finger around. Why can it never with the glide on Apple? It's horrible.
2: I can't do the glide.
3: Because it never guesses the right word.
0: I hate when you push that button, like maybe you're in your gallery of pictures or whatever, and you push the wrong button and it goes all the way back to the top, you know? Because you're sitting there going to send a specific picture, and all of a sudden you hit that one at the very bottom. No? Okay, it didn't happen to you?
2: I don't know if that's happened.
0: Okay. I hate it when you accidentally, you know, buy something on Amazon with your thumb.
3: I know. I feel you. I don't know how it happened.
2: Y'all get to use that.
0: Yeah, you just blame it. Blame it on that.
2: Yeah.
0: Like, I'm sorry, it was my thumb.
3: I was trying to exit out the app. I don't know what happened.
0: Yeah. It'll get here, though, Tuesday.
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0: Well, congratulations. That is Taylor Kelce now here on the Honk and Tom Show.
1: I doubt it.
2: Oh, that sounded crazy.
0: Yeah. Kato said it's the opposite. Travis Swift is what it is now. Congratulations. They got married over the weekend. 7:16 now here on the Honk and Tom Show.
1: You know, talking about Taylor, we look at rich people, and a lot of times we're jealous of what they have. We wish we could do the same things. So someone got together and came up with some things that rich people do that really aren't as expensive as you think and that you can enjoy as well.
0: Okay.
1: I know we recently had the story about the people that are rich and they have snow rooms in their house during the summer.
0: Wow. Could you imagine?
1: That way they can, like, you know, go in and it's hot outside. They just chill in the cold air and enjoy themselves.
0: I've got a snow box. Just open the freezer door. Stand in front of it. Can't ski down it or anything.
1: Well, here are some things you can do to look rich that aren't that expensive. Tailoring your clothes. Most people don't think about this, but you don't have to buy super expensive clothes. What makes clothes look expensive is how well they fit you.
0: Yeah.
1: And tailors aren't usually crazy expensive. If you're buying a pair of jeans that you're going to have for 5 or 10 years anyway, having someone tailor them can make you look rich and not cost that much money.
0: How about patching up the hole? I got a great lady in Simpsonville who patches up a hole. I got a hole like in my crotch area right here. And she goes, are you sure you want to? I'm like, these are my favorite jeans. So if you can just, I mean, just put a patch underneath.
3: Aren't holy jeans the end thing?
1: No, not the crotch.
0: Not in that area.
2: Just get her to stitch a little flower there and say it's part of the design.
0: You think?
2: Mm-hmm.
0: Yeah. And I put juicy on the back. Stitch juicy on it.
1: Gross.
0: Yeah. But she's great. But to patch up hole is probably not as rich looking.
1: All right. Art exhibits. A lot of people think you got to be rich to do all the art stuff. But honestly, most of the museums are inexpensive or free. And you can go in and see the same expensive art that rich people see.
0: Not only the museums. Just go downtown. At that little art place by the bridge, and they got all those shops where all the artists are, like Jared's there and stuff. You go in and look at their paintings. That's free, and that's beautiful artwork.
1: They say good wine. People think that these $1,000 bottles of wine that rich people buy is so much better than other wines. The truth is, that's just not the case. What I read in Wine for Dummies is that you try a bunch of cheap wines until you find one you like and make that your wine.
2: Boy, that was the biggest wake-up call for me. I remember it wasn't too terribly long ago. I was like, you know, we're going all out. Let's go get a fancy bottle of wine. Let's do it. I went to Total Wine and I was like, oh, that is expensive.
0: So how expensive was it?
2: Like, we were going to splurge.
0: Okay.
2: $50. I was like, that's a lot for something you're just going to drink.
0: Uh-huh.
2: No, they really do go up to like hundreds of dollars.
3: Even in restaurants.
2: That's crazy.
1: I've had several $100 bottles of wine. Whenever we worked in Tampa, we worked as the record company representative. We were the music director. And the record companies would take you out and buy you these. They don't taste any different than a $10 bottle of Apothic.
2: Mm-hmm. Yep.
1: So, I went by that rule. I found a couple. I like Ben

0: and the bottle was $19.99 online.
1: And I saw some restaurant guy that said, don't ever order the next to the last expensive bottle because they expect people to do that. You don't want to order the cheapest.
2: Oh.
1: So don't order the next to cheapest because that's where they'll make the most money off of.
2: Oh, because they know us.
0: I trick them. I order the cheapest every time.
2: You got them.
0: All right. Hiring a house cleaner. It's not as expensive as you think to get them to come monthly.
3: Yes, it is.
0: I think it's maybe $100 or $150 for one time.
3: No, because we have a small townhome, and when Michael was born, I was like, I want this place spotless.
0: Okay, you wanted a deep clean.
3: But it was like almost $500.
0: That's a deep
3: small townhome. Wow. I know.
0: That's
3: I was not, like, never mind. We'll live in
0: that's not
3: filth.
0: A regular cleaner. That's a deep clean. They cost more.
2: Yeah, Michael's going to get plenty of germs this way with the dirt and dust bunnies on the floor.
3: It's good for his immune system.
2: Yes,
3: play
2: exactly.
3: with the dust bunny.
0: But she spent $50 on a bottle of wine.
3: No, we didn't get it.
0: Oh, okay.
3: Because I went there and I was like, all this is dumb. I'm getting my $5 bin.
2: Yeah, Tori's cheap, Tom.
3: I really
0: She
3: am.
0: Said she was going to splurge. She tricked us.
3: I tricked myself. I went and saw prices and I was like, you know what?
2: You.
3: Even 50's too much.
2: Sometimes you think, like, I want to go all out. And then you're like, no, I'm not.
3: I'm going to go all in. Just stay real small.
0: What I will do with wines is go and look for all the tags where they're on, like, some kind of sale. And it has to be a significant amount off the original price. And then we'll be like, hey, I got a $21 bottle of wine tonight for $8.
3: Nice.
0: So, but it's it never tastes any better than the cheap stuff.
3: Actually, when you save that much, it does make the wine taste better.
0: Oh, maybe. They said that a lot of people think playing tennis is expensive, but you can go to public courts and you don't even have to buy a new racket. Just get something off of a Facebook marketplace or something.
2: You could, yeah.
0: I don't have any desire to do that,
1: no.
0: But if you want to look rich, you can play tennis.
2: You just want to look rich. You don't want to be rich. Just I don't want to look like
0: it. No, you want to be rich. You just don't have a way to do that.
1: Well, think about it. That's why the people with money order these $1,000 bottles of wine because it just makes them think. They think they look better doing that. I look rich.
2: Really?
1: They're showing off.
2: Are they?
1: Yes.
2: Maybe not. Maybe they just have so much money they don't care.
0: No one around them knows that they're buying a $1,000 bottle of wine.
3: Oh, they'll know that I don't when I say, give me your finest bottle of Apothic.
0: Okay.
1: I'll take a glass of water.
0: Here's another thing people think is expensive, but it's not that bad. TSA PreCheck. It actually costs $80. It lasts for 5 years, and you get to skip a lot of the lines.
1: Before you do that, get the global entry.
0: Right.
1: The global entry includes TSA PreCheck. 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
2: Yeah, but make sure you're going to be traveling a lot because you waste a lot of money. It's kind of like, you know, if you join the gym and never go, you're wasting money.
1: This is true.
2: Make sure you're going to travel.
0: Broadway shows.
2: Yeah, that's fun.
0: A lot of people think that's unaffordable, but if you're willing to be flexible on your times and you go there and just look at the last minute, a lot of times you'll find tickets that are well under $100 and you can see a real Broadway show. Or you go to the Peace Center here and see some pretty nice shows.
1: Yeah, the Greenville Little Theater has good shows.
2: Yeah. My kids at their school, sometimes they put on a play.
1: Yeah.
0: They said cloth napkins aren't really that expensive. Of course, that's because you got to wash them afterwards.
1: Give me my Wendy's.
2: I'll just use my shirt.
0: And then they said chocolates. A lot of people think that the chocolates like the Ferrero Rocher. I don't know how to say that because I'm not rich.
1: Yeah.
3: Isn't it Ferrero Rocher?
0: It could be.
3: I've just seen the commercial.
2: Wow, look at fancy pants over there.
3: Well, thank you. I watch commercials.
0: Said my parents thought that was expensive chocolate, but it's really not that expensive. So treat yourself to some good chocolate.
1: I prefer the Hershey.

0: daily bowl of grapes could potentially add up to 5 years to one's lifespan. Don't feel like eating an entire bowl? Then how about a daily glass of grapes? Was your day stressful? Try a bottle of grapes. Grapes have antioxidants that combat processed foods, so it's actually okay to have too many grapes at catered events like your cousin's wedding. Throwing up in the bathroom will actually extend your life because you no longer have the processed chemicals in your body. Thank you, grapes. So when you're being dragged out of a restaurant by security because you had too many grapes, just tell them that you're going to live 5 years longer than they are because you had your daily serving of grapes.
1: I think they're talking about wine there.
2: B93.7, this is the Hawk and Tom Show. Partly sunny, scattered afternoon thunderstorms, high today of 91, and then we're going to be up to 95. Woo. We have birthday shout-outs to Blake Wolf, Carmen Ickeson. It's really hard to tell. Shannon Michelle, Abby Humphreys, Cindy Payne, Sean Pearson, and Amber Wiles.
3: Well, you've joined us at the perfect time. We've got duct tape out. And we are taping Cato's cell phone to his head right now.
2: This is going to be painful later.
3: It's an entrepreneur opportunity this morning. We got the redneck Bluetooth.
4: You know, I just recently shaved my head down. So there ain't much hair there anyway.
2: You know, this is good because they've got the laws that have gone into effect here in South Carolina, and you aren't able to hold your phone in your hand at any point while you're driving.
4: Don't believe it. You know how many people I see, you know how many friends I know, they're right around still on their phone texting and driving.
3: But this is going to be even better because we're going to send you in establishments and stores this morning with your redneck Bluetooth. That's going to be coming up next year at B93.7, so head on out, Cato.

0: Hey, good morning. This is the Hawk and Tom Show, 7:35. Now, you've joined us at the perfect time if you want to laugh. We have sent Cato out this morning. Scattered thunderstorms, it looks like, this afternoon, and a high of 91 degrees. But with Torture Tuesday, sent Cato out as an entrepreneur this morning.
1: He is going out with a new invention. He is going to tell people about it and just see what the general reaction is from the public on this.
0: I call it the redneck Bluetooth.
2: Mm-hmm.
1: You have got a phone strapped to the side of your head with duct tape.
2: Yeah.
1: And you look like you might fall over at any point. And
0: he's got duct tape all around his head with his cell phone strapped to it.
1: You're going to go in and start chatting with some people and just kind of tell them about your new invention. Maybe let them know that you have started designing this thing and that you're going to go on Shark Tank and pitch it to those guys. And
0: let's just see how it goes.
2: Okay. All right, I grabbed this drink, and I'm walking up to pay for it now.
1: Okay.
2: Hey, how are you? I'm good. I just want to get that right there. Y'all working hard today? Really? Me too. I've been in my basement trying to work on new inventions, and I've got this new Bluetooth. So, do you like it? I'm trying to get on, like, Shark Tank, because I think I can make a lot of money with this. You wear Bluetooth? You do? See, I got a good phone. I just needed a way to... I'm not going to spend a lot of money on the Bluetooth. This is my new invention. It's called a redneck Bluetooth. Yeah. Well, hey, 11. But, I mean, it's usable. My phone doesn't slip. I got the chin strap that's adjustable. So if you're interested in something like this, let me know, because

0: I make them. So they're pulling people from the back. Yeah, you have to figure out how big the head is and measure the head. They're bringing the employees from the back to look at it. And I didn't know if anybody wanted to buy one now. I have some duct tape in the car. I can make one. You have to have them professionally made. Yeah, they have to be able to adjust and fit the head. So that's where I'm getting the energy drink. I'm going to be up all day working on this. And the thing is, you don't have to go with the standard gray duct tape, because they make color duct tape if you're our favorite sports team. Yeah.
1: Ask them if they've heard of Kickstarter.
0: You heard of Kickstarter? Kickstarter is a website where you can go raise money for inventions, and I'm going to be joining Kickstarter today, so I'll come back by and let you know the website so you can donate money and order your very own.
2: Hey, say, I can make you one now for $19.95.
0: I can make you one now for $19.95, but wait. $19.99, but wait, I'll make two. Duct tape with no residue. Shipping and handling, it depends on how far I have to drive to bring it to you. And it could be customized, as I said.
1: I'll write your name on it.
0: Oh, you want a picture? Oh, let's get a picture. We got somebody videoing. I'm not sure. I think I have a successful product
1: no
0: here.
1: No kidding, right?
0: You
1: too?
2: Yeah.
0: Oh, yes. Hey, would there be a place I could put it in your store to display it and sell it? I see you've got Blake Shelton over here next to Pepsi. I could just stand next to him with my Bluetooth invention, the Redneck Bluetooth. You'll see this on TV soon.
1: All right, Cato, that's awesome. I think maybe we have a product here. You hang on, and we're going to try this another place.

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0: And it's the Hawk and Tom Show on a Torture Tuesday. Partly sunny, scattered afternoon thunderstorms, and a high today of 91.
1: It is our Torture Tuesday. A redneck Bluetooth is what I call it. Cato's got a cell phone strapped to the side of his head with duct tape.
0: Yeah, he's trying to sell people on this idea with the new laws in South Carolina that you can't have a phone in your hand when you're in the car. This is the perfect way to not get a ticket, because a police officer pulls you over and he sees you've got it just duct taped to your head.
1: Yeah.
0: Then he's like, okay, well, he doesn't have it in his hand.
1: So it was a pretty big success at Spinks. And so now we're going to send him to a restaurant. That's going to be coming up next.

0: This is the Hawk and Tom showing you Torch Tuesday. We're having some fun. 7:48 now, going to be partly sunny. Scattered afternoon thunderstorms, the high of 91. Well, it's Torch Tuesday. We call it the Redneck Bluetooth. Cato is an entrepreneur. He has duct taped a cell phone to the side of his head.
1: This way he can talk on the phone. He doesn't have to worry about holding it in his hand, yeah. Which is really good with some of the new laws where you're not allowed to drive and have your phone in your hand.
0: Yeah, we sent him to Sphinx, and it was a success. So now we're sending him to a restaurant. You ready to go, Cato?
2: Yeah.
3: You had a really good response at Sphinx. Everyone there was excited about it. They seemed to want to get in on it and maybe even buy one.
2: They were.
3: Let's see what happens at a restaurant with this.
2: We're going to try.
3: Yeah, just go on inside and be sure and just order at the register and let them know what you're doing with your invention and then just get them to talk with you about it.
2: All right, here we go.
0: It'll be hard to eat, though, with that.
2: Yeah, I can barely talk. I can't even smile.
0: I know.
2: Okay, here I go.
0: He's got the duct tape wrapped around his chin.
2: All right, I got everybody already looking at me already.
3: You look special. You look very special, Cato.
2: Yes, I'm muffled. I guess it's because it's pressed against my ear. I didn't understand what you said.
3: Those are some of the details we have to work out.
2: Okay. Guys in front of me ordering, I'm next.
3: Okay, and right. Is everyone looking at you yet, or are they just not paying any attention?
2: Yeah, they're looking. Even from the back, they keep glancing up. This customer's in the store, too.
3: I think that's a good sign. I think people are into this. I think it makes an immediate statement when you walk in the room.
2: Yeah. Hey, I'm good. How are you? Yeah, I'm making a combo. I'm a little hungry this morning. I might have a little difficulty breathing. I got my new Bluetooth on. It's my new invention. I figured, yeah, and it's got an adjustable strap. And I'm beginning to make these. I think I may go to the jockey lot to sell them. But they'll sell. Well, for $19.95, I can make you one right now. Would you like? Hey, but wait, there's more. I can make you and your friend one. You don't have $19.95 right now, but you'd love to have one, huh? We're just testing it out right now. I'll give the tester to you. Well, that's what I'm doing. So I'm going out to make sure it's versatile. She says she could be my advertiser. Y'all like the Bluetooth? It's technology, man. I'm trying to keep up. It's one of the customers.
0: Yeah, go ahead and strike up a conversation with him.
2: See, you need Bluetooth. You wouldn't have to hold your phone. There are people taking pictures.
3: You know what, Cato? That's true, though.

0: It would keep you out of trouble with the laws.
1: Yeah. Wow, we got some older people in here that aren't happy with me.
2: Why?
1: I think I'm taking up their space.
0: Talk to them. Ask them if they would buy it, Cato.
1: Okay. Hey, would you buy a Bluetooth like this? I'm taking a poll. I'm making these new Bluetooths. I have not thought about how hard it's going to be to get the tape off. I never thought about it. But you know what? I just thought you could be a free haircut when you take it off. I thought about this, too. Instead of plastic surgery, everything is pulling back on me right now. I hope I'm able to eat this biscuit. I may have to cut up in small pieces. But you know what? The headset you wear, this would be perfect. You can have your phone on one side and the drive-thru headset on the other.
3: Cato, here at the very end, get your biscuit and just try to shove it all in your mouth with your chin strap.
1: Okay. I'm waiting for my biscuit now.
3: Okay. As soon as you get it, just shove it in your mouth. Go all. Okay. I'm going to have to redo this.
1: I think I see her just put it up there, too. I should have just got a simple biscuit. How are you? Just practicing up my new Bluetooth. It's working, yeah. It's working. What I haven't tried is whether I'm able to eat because of the adjustable chin strap. Excuse me, I can't really talk.
3: Yeah.
1: It's pulling everything. I'm still waiting on a biscuit. Well, I'm trying it with a biscuit. I figured if that would be the ultimate test. If not, I may have to eat with a fork and a knife.
0: Yeah, tell him that's one of the details you're still working out. Hey, go ahead and ask him, what's taking so long on my biscuit? What did I do wrong?
1: I heard her say, what is that steak biscuit? Oh, here it is. Thank you. All right, we're going to try this test now.
0: All right.
3: Yeah, just shove it. Shove it in your mouth as best you can.
1: I think I can get this in my mouth. All right, I'm going to try it.
0: All right.
1: Here's the taste test.
0: Oh, that sounds like me.
1: Well, I don't know if it's worth it or not. Yeah, I'm tasting the duct tape. You're right, because my chin strap is getting caught.
3: All right, Cato.
1: Oh, no. I'm dropping my pants off.
0: You need the Heimlich?
1: That's a little difficult, but I'm missing it.
0: All right, good job.
1: I think we're good, y'all. We're good.
3: The redneck Bluetooth duct tape to Cato's face this morning. That's your Torch Tuesday this week.

0: Hey, it's Justin Bieber on the Hawk and Tom Show. It'll be 93.7. It's 8 o'clock now. Going to be partly sunny. A scattered afternoon thunderstorm, too. High of 91. Kato is back with a cell phone strapped to his face.
1: That's going to be hard to get off.
2: Yeah, I'm just going to leave it.
0: We had fun with Torch Tuesday, the Redneck Bluetooth. You can check out a video coming up a little bit later on today. But, you know, when it comes to the summer months, they surveyed thousands of women who attend festivals or outdoor events. And they have some big concerns as far as it goes. The number one thing, what do you think it is that women are concerned with outdoor events?
1: Some idiot grabbing their booty.
0: Okay. That was not mentioned.
1: Huh.
0: Yeah.
2: Sore feet.
0: Not sore feet, but I think that's another good answer.
3: Sweating to death.
0: Okay, sweating was mentioned on here, but the number one thing they said was access to a clean sanitary bathroom and not going in a porta potty.
3: Oh, yeah, no, I dehydrate myself.
0: Yes.
3: I'm not going in that thing.
0: 56% of the women said they will not go into a porta potty because they're so disgusting.
1: Well, here's the good thing. The thing that's most likely to send you to the porta potty will also make you not care as much anymore. Because the more you drink, the more likely you are to have to pee, but the less you're going to care about the fact that you are, in fact, in a porta potty.
0: Yeah. 13% of them said they would rather relieve themselves beside a car than go to a porta potty.
3: And a lot of girls do.
0: Yeah, I've seen that.
3: You'll walk by and you'll hear something and you're like, is it raining?
0: Or the car door's open and someone, you can see someone's head behind it.
3: Don't come over here.
0: Yeah.
3: Keep walking.
0: A lot of people, I was at the Morgan Wallen concert, and there were people with their door open. And I was like surprised to see that, but I mean, it's a huge event. And there were plenty of porta potties there that people could use.

0: I think the women like to put their back up against something.
1: Oh, you got to brace yourself.
0: Like against a wall, and you kind of brace yourself.
2: I think she's got good legs.
1: I will say, though, that's got to be tough on you guys, because you're sitting. And I would not ever want to sit in a porta potty. Every porta potty I've gone into.
0: Well, they hover.
3: I was going to say, or you can just, if it's the ones with the little bench kind of thing, you can just stand like a gargoyle over it and hope you were.
2: Oh, my gosh.
0: That sounds risky.
2: I had a visual.
1: Yeah.
3: Well, I acted it out for you, too.
1: You know, as a little kid, I did that.
0: I feel like I know you better, Tori.
1: Yes.
3: You feel like, do what now?
0: I know you better now.
1: Yeah.
0: More than I wanted to.
1: That's an interesting thought. I never even suspected
3: you would do that. Yeah, I didn't say I did.
1: Yeah. It's like you're up there with Batman. Peering over the ledge there. Okay.
3: Y'all don't get the struggle.
1: I get it.
3: Y'all get to stand.
1: Number two on the list of their worries or concerns was expensive food and drink when it comes to the outdoor festivals, which is very expensive.
2: Mm-hmm. Yeah.
1: And then number three on the list was excessive sweating from the heat or being outside.
3: Yeah, it's tough being a sweaty girl because I feel like a lot of girls don't sweat, or at least I don't notice it.
1: Mm-hmm.
3: And then I'm over there like with the dudes trying to survive.
1: We were talking about this the other day, but I mean, being at the outdoor concerts, a lot of times you're just sweating all over. I mean, like, you don't even want to sit down. I'd rather stand and dance to this one. Let things air out just a little bit, get some cool breeze blowing there. And then next on the list was poor cell phone signal and charging issues when your cell phone is dying.
2: You're at a festival. Enjoy the festival. Put your phone
1: away. Well, you got to take the video to go ahead and put it on social media so everybody can see that you were at the festival and you were doing the gargoyle in the porta potty.
2: Sounds like she just needs to stay home.
1: Uh-huh.
3: I do.
1: And then the last on the list, body odor. So you're at the event, you're sitting beside somebody that didn't shower or something, that's a big issue.
0: Tori, you have the right to remain silent.
3: Oh, okay. Well,
0: anything
3: let me just...
0: Anything you say can and will be used against you.
1: Yeah.
0: I wouldn't admit to anything here.
1: Okay.
3: I bring deodorant with me everywhere I go, and I don't care.
1: They say women prioritize packing with wet wipes. 58% have that. 51% carry deodorant with them when they're going to outdoor event.
3: And hand sanitizer, because everything's nasty.
0: Especially if you had to go and squat in that porta potty.
3: Yeah.
1: Yeah. Okay, I mean, when you got your wet wipes out, though, and you're at the event and you're just, like, taking a shower, that's got to be kind of interesting to see.
3: Listen, I'm not ashamed. I'll whip out that deodorant if I need to.
0: Yeah, I think it makes sense.
1: Listen, those fans, people got the little battery fans out there. I'm like, I'm going to take one of those away.
0: Dude, that is totally old school. Now they've got the fans with the water sprayer on them.
1: Oh, yeah.
3: And I was just thinking you could do a little perfume in that, too, and just mist yourself all over. That's a pretty good idea.
2: You know, I don't even want to go anymore. I mean, it's like everything you've described it makes me not even want to go to this festival.
0: That's where the beer comes in.
1: Yeah.
0: Once you get there, you start to not care.
2: You know how many times I went downtown to a festival and we end up in a bar somewhere because it's cooler. You get your drinks faster. You don't have to buy tickets to get everything.
0: That's why those bars like the festival so much.
1: Yeah. But you go to the concert, you pay a ton of money to go see the person outdoor.
2: Yeah, I would have loved to see Morgan Wallen, but it was not worth it for me to get in that crowd, the heat.
1: Just sit in the living room, watch him on TV.
2: I can YouTube his videos and see the same songs.
3: And you know someone's out there live streaming it. Just tune into their feed.
1: Exactly. And while you do that, invite Tori over and she's doing the gargoyle in your bathroom.
3: I wouldn't do it there. I'm a lady.
2: I guess I need to put some shells beside the toilet.
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3: 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It's 8:12 now on the Hawk and Tom Show. Scattered afternoon thunderstorms possible, high of 91. New study shows that having more leisure time to do whatever you want to does not lead to greater happiness.
4: Oh, no.
3: But most people say they'd rather be unhappy on their couch than at a desk at work. So.

0: That's Olivia Dean on the Hawk and Tom Show here at B93.7. We're so happy you're hanging out with us. We've been laughing, cutting up all morning long. A lot of fun. Looks like a chance for afternoon thunderstorms today. High of 91 degrees.
1: Well, the debate rages on about AI. And in general, people hate it. They hate the fact that it's going to take their jobs. They hate the fact that it's causing all kinds of problems. There's stories about it using water at incredible rates. There's also stories about it causing electricity prices to go up. People don't want the buildings and the actual AI centers to be built in their area, the data centers.
2: No, so why should we be excited about it?
1: Oh, it's I'm not saying you should. I'm just saying that people are still debating on it because the same people who say all that will also use AI whenever they go do a Google search.
0: Or a resume.
1: Or they will write a resume or an email with it. So it's a love-hate relationship. And the newest thing that is out now is an AI movie. There's an AI actress, and she's named Tilly Norwood.
2: Tilly!
1: She's set to make her feature film debut in a movie called Misaligned. And she will play an AI being who's convinced by a rogue bot off the dark web to develop desires and ambitions of her own. And

0: iMovie.com.
1: My thing is everyone's going to want to watch it because it's a iMovie.
2: Right.
1: And it's going to be number one, and then the AI people are going to be like, see, everybody wants AI. It's so popular.
3: Not going to lie, it kind of sounds interesting.
1: It does.
2: Yeah. Now, they said they plan to hire traditional film and TV professionals like directors, writers, and editors to work alongside the AI to develop the film. This AI has already released a song that you can actually hear. I'm going to play a portion of it so you can decide for yourself what you think about it.
4: Okay.

0: But basically, it's an advertisement for AI.
1: Oh, okay.
0: Like, pretty much talking about the stuff that AI promises to bring.
1: But seeing the video, I mean, she's not perfect. Like, you know, you'd think like a perfect, she's got some, you know, skin blemishes and stuff, which makes it look realistic. And you watch her sing this song, I'm guessing that's not a real person.
2: Very good.
0: I'm just going to fall hook, line, and sinker for that.
1: Well, it looks so real. I'm like, even, because you know, a lot of times with special effects, you see the dinosaurs or whatever, you can see like some kind of blue outline. You can't with that. That's blowing me away.
3: I wonder what this is going to do to movie ticket prices, because they're not paying actors at this point.
1: Well, they'll never have any original movie themes because everything is taken from...
0: They don't now.
1: Oh, that's true. That's true. They've been redoing the same movies over for the last 25 years.
0: Yeah, half the stuff we think is brilliant is something from the 1940s that they just modernized. Right. And we're like, oh, this is a great movie. I can't believe they thought of it. And they just stole it from the past. But there's a lot of backlash from Hollywood on this, as you might imagine. Because if you're George Clooney or whatever star, and you're thinking, wait a second, they could get a AI to play this role and they don't have to pay us tons of money anymore.
1: Mm-hmm.
0: And so, and with an AI, it won't get older.
1: Uh-huh.
0: Like they don't have to go, oh, George is getting old and gray now. He can't play this part anymore. The AI can play it as long as they want.
1: It's just like Thelma Hollister. She's been 83 here on the show for years.
4: Well, I was going to say, there's some on TV that never get older, like Homer Simpson.
1: Okay.
4: I mean, he stayed the same age.
0: True. Same as Bart.
4: Yeah.
0: He never got older.
1: Yeah, but you look at this and you think, I mean, there'll be no paparazzis to follow this person. You got all these fans out there. And
4: I mean, if you're a fan of an AI created
1: but you think about
4: artist.
1: It. Yeah, but and I see what they're doing with creativity. I had a friend, he actually sent me some music that he had written. And as he sent it, I hadn't talked to him in a while, and I played it. And I'm like, man, that guy's voice is good. Why is he not? So I go back, and I'm like, dude, you need to put this on, you know, some of the platforms and see. He goes, oh, that's not my voice. That's AI voice. I just wrote the song. And I'm like, well, you're good. But I thought that was his voice. Mm-hmm. And so for creativity's sake, I mean, a lot of people have an opportunity here to do new stuff.
4: Now, Tom, you're probably the only one qualified to answer this. If he were to put that song out with his lyrics using AI voice, is that copyrighted? Can he produce that as is? Or
0: now, that's a good question.
4: Who owns the voice?
0: I would assume what he would need to do, and I think they've done this with Tilly, is to trademark that AI character. Or to basically establish some sort of an ownership of the creation, then he would be able to go ahead and do that. But I don't think you immediately just own it. No one owns it until you make the legal effort to do so.
1: I will say the AI Tilly song that you just played for us sounds like every Disney song I've heard in the movies lately.
0: Right. That's where they're stealing from. But then again, what are, you know, here's something. You ever want to freak yourself out?
1: I don't.
0: Go watch videos on the Star Wars theme. It actually is a very obvious ripoff from a old opera or whatever you call that.
1: The music, yes.
0: The music. It was blatantly stolen from

0: a thing called the planets.
1: And they say borrowed from the videos I've seen.
0: Okay, whatever you want to call that.
1: John Williams.
0: It was no different than what we are doing with AI now.
1: John Williams altered it a little bit, though.
0: A little bit?
1: Yeah.
2: Changed like one chord, and he was like, and now it's mine.
0: Yeah. And now he's making millions off of that Star Wars theme compared to the dude who wrote the originals, who, well, he's dead, but still.
1: I was watching a video with Charlie Puth, and he was talking about, and, you know, he's pitch perfect, and he's brilliant. And he says that, I mean, you go back to the 1600s and you take some of this music, it's the same thing that Beethoven was writing.
0: Mm-hmm.
1: But I mean, now it's got a rap beat underneath.
3: Well, I just keep, now, there's only so many notes.
1: Yeah.
3: That, you know,
1: there are.
0: Well, here's the thing that's going to happen, I think, is that people are going to fight AI on one side. They're going to use it on the other, and eventually the fact that we'll become dependent on it means we'll accept it.
3: You think we're willing to fight up over this? I'm not fighting over this.
0: That's part of it, too.
3: Yeah. Yeah, just do whatever.
2: I don't have the energy to fight.
1: No. Yeah, I'll let AI do it for me.
0: Yeah.
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0: 3.7. Hey, it's Hawk and Tom here. We are looking at partly sunny skies, scattered afternoon thunderstorms, and a high today of 91. Tomorrow, 95 again.
1: I ain't ready for that. It's 8:32.

0: Good morning. This is the Hawk and Tom Show. It'd be 93.7. It is 8:39 now. Chance for those afternoon showers. A high of 91. All right. A little homework here. I want you to think hard. What's your very first childhood memory? Very first childhood memory. Now, if you're like one third of the people, your first memory is having a stranger brutally torture you for your own good, and your parents paid for it.
1: What?
0: They paid for you to go get your to the dentist.
2: Oh, that was a horrible experience. It still is as an adult.
0: That's what most people said they remembered, their trip to the dentist. That's one of their first memories of being a child.
1: Okay, so mine is probably biased because there was a picture of it, and I probably have taken that picture and assigned it to my memory. But I always thought that the first memory I had was my brother coming home from the hospital.
2: How old were you?
1: 3 and maybe a half.
2: Okay.
1: So, I mean, I remember mom coming to that door, but there is a picture of me standing there. So it's probably tricked me into thinking that's my first memory. Other than that, I mean, I have memories of elementary school, maybe kindergarten.
2: Yeah, I remember kindergarten.
0: I remember when I pooped my pants.
2: I do too.
0: Yeah.
2: That was first grade.
0: That was second for me.
1: I have Number a friend two. Who says he remembers a bright light and getting spanked on the fanny.
0: I don't believe that. But trip to the dentist was number one, and they say they think it's because the fear and pain makes that memory stick in your head. And I do remember going to the dentist.
1: But I was much older.
0: My dentist was Dr. Dykus. So I do remember him, and I got a toothache one night, and it was the middle of the night, and I was very young, and he called him, and it was like in the middle of the night. He went to his dentist office and pulled the tooth out or did something. I don't know why.
2: That's the good old days.
0: Yeah. Yeah.
2: Nowadays you'll suffer. You go
0: wait
2: to the ER.
0: Wait till Monday.
2: Yeah. Exactly.
1: I feel like for most people, they're probably wrong on this because you don't usually do anything that hurts at the dentist until you're probably a little older than your first memory. I would think that by the time they're actually dealing with pain for most people, you're older than the first memory.
0: Yeah. The average age for people's earliest memory, they say in this article, 4.3 years old.
1: That's older than I would expect it. I would have thought threes would have probably gotten in there.
2: I remember taking swimming lessons, and I wanted to jump off

0: a diving board, and it wasn't time. We had not even got out of the shallow kiddie pool, and my mom's like, just let him.
1: Yeah, okay.
0: So they did. I don't know how old I was. I'll have to ask mom.
2: I remember my dad, we had a pond in my grandma and grandpa's backyard, and that's how he taught us to swim. And it was the nastiest, murkiest, like squishy bottom pond. And he said, you don't want to touch it, then swim.
1: Oh, wow.
2: And that's how we learned.
1: Okay. That's a little trauma right there.
2: A little bit,
1: Tell that to your therapist.
2: And they call it character building.
3: You know what's crazy is it probably worked.
0: Yep.
3: And now as helicopter parents, we make sure the kid goes in a nice clean pool and we stand next to him. And I really think we're messing things up. But it's so hard not to because you love your kid.
2: And that's what I always was like. I'm going to be a sink or swim parent. And now with Michael, I'm like, don't touch that. Don't do that. I'm like constantly having to tell myself, let him be a kid, let him get a little dirty, a little roughed up.
3: Well,
2: but
3: you did a good job this last week.
2: All right, that was an unnecessary attack.
3: That wasn't an attack. I'm just saying, I did the same when I was a kid. what happened was Tori's son hit his head on the drawer, and it just like it left a cut above his eye.
1: He got a butterfly. It's like he's been in a Rocky fight.
2: It does. He turned and fell, and the drawer was open, and he just happened to nick the corner of the drawer right in the corner of his eye.
1: Don't you know, as a parent, you're not supposed to open any drawers for the 20 years
0: or have corners in your house.
3: I was a kid, I was riding my bicycle in the house in a circle, and I flipped over and hit an end table, same spot, right above my eye, bled like crazy. My mom was freaking out, but it's a part of growing up.
1: I hit myself. I was playing tag after church and hit the bumper of a car with my head.
3: That explains a lot.
1: Halfway through under the car, and it was bleeding. They took me in the church, had to take me to the emergency room.
2: I remember falling in the tub, and I cracked open the bottom of my chin, but because it was full of water, it looked like a shark attack. Right. There was so much blood.
1: That's one of the top memories. Most common first childhood memories, an accident or an injury, was also mentioned on this top list.
2: Yeah.
1: So trip to the dentist, injuries, they say playing with friends. You might remember, I remember playing with some cousins, and that's about it. Also receiving a present. Do you remember your first present that you can think of? I was older, and I was kind of upset because my mom and dad for Christmas, I thought it was a motorcycle, but it was a bicycle that looked like a motorcycle that had a gas tank on it. And I was so excited for about, 2 seconds. And I'm like,
0: I remember a gift I thought I got a Santa suit for Christmas. I saw it laying there when we got up Christmas morning, and I'm like, I got a Santa suit. I'm going to dress up like Santa. And my mom's like, I think that's your sister's jacket.
1: Oh,
0: and sure enough, it was. It was red with white trim. So disappointed.
1: They say also vacation, something that you remember as a kid.
0: Myrtle Beach.
1: I just remember that one I keep telling you guys about, riding in the back of a pickup truck to Florida from Tennessee. Mm-hmm. That's a very memorable event.
3: Yeah, but you had to be older than 3 or 4.
1: I was.
0: 6.
1: I was about 6 or 7.
0: Wow.
1: Yeah, we were back there for a long time.
3: I'm going to be honest. I don't know for sure what I did last month.
1: Okay.
0: I got you beat yesterday.
1: Okay.
2: That's what I'm sitting here thinking. I have a lot of memories, but I can't remember, I was 3 when that happened. I was 4 when that happened. I'm like, I was a child.
1: Okay.
2: So it's all lumped together.
1: And then a birthday party is something that kids remember, their first birthday, or not first birthday party, but... Yeah, I only had, the birthday parties you throw now for kids, they have about 10 of their friends over. I just had one. You pick a cousin that can come over and share your birthday with you.
3: Your parents just did not love you. They gave you a fake motorcycle. They let your one cousin come over.
1: I know.
2: They were trying to build that character.
1: I guess so.
3: They were working hard.
0: You had no friends, did you?
1: No, I had friends. They just couldn't come over.
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1: 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And when this happens, you need to take extra special care to drink plenty of water and stay well hydrated. 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We here at the Centers for Public Health are aware a lot of heat stroke and how not thinking it can make you. Water, when it's not drunk, is useless in the cooling of you. Be aware of signs that heat stroke is something around. Dizziness, lack of perspirating, thought processes you know not right, dizziness, and a sandwich. If any of these signs are signing you have to do what's good, find shade in a tree, slurp a fountain water, stop the mail, and put out the cat. When I was 3, I was so little. So how hot is too hot? Too hot, baby. Gotta run for shelter, gotta run for shade. Remember, it's not so much the temperature as it is the temperature. So don't be fooled into thinking you're not. Drink, drink, drink. But do not drive, because we're the pubic safety people. Have a safe that's summer and moist.
2: The proceeding was a public service announcement from the Center for Public Health and this pretty wagon.
3: 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Now, here's a great example. 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
4: 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All right, it's going to be partly sunny today. Scattered afternoon, a thunderstorm might cool things off. Let's hope so. The highs of 91 today and then 95 the high tomorrow. I tell you what, let's try to use technology to lower the temperatures. Alexa, make the weather cooler. Alexa, heat wave. Okay, end it now. Okay, it was worth a try.
5: No, I said...

0: Hey, this is a Hawk and Tom Show. It is Torch Tuesday, 8:57. Afternoon storms possible, high of 91.
1: Well, there are a lot of things that we make fun of old people for, but now people are starting to realize that some of these things actually are a good idea.
0: Okay.
1: Things like running. Mm-hmm. You know, whenever you're young, you mock runners, and now a lot of people find it's a good way to stay healthy. I'm not one of those.
2: Don't you see a lot of runners that drop dead?
1: No.
2: I do.
1: Okay. Where? Are they just in front of your house? Are you shooting them?
3: The ones you're hitting with your car.
0: That's wrong.
2: Well, you know, you don't pay road taxes, do you?
0: But, you know, your knees will go bad if you do that enough. Yeah. So they say fast walking is healthier.
1: Oh, I take it to the extreme. I'm very healthy. I just sit in a recliner.
0: That way
1: they don't have any chance of wearing them out.
0: And you just raise your knees up and they ain't swole or nothing like that.
2: Yeah, they lay it back.
0: Yeah.
2: And then forward. Recliner back.
0: Yeah.
2: That's exercise.
1: All right. Something old people do that as you start to get older, you realize it's a good idea. Eating dinner earlier.
2: Yes.
1: Now this happens, I think, somewhere around 40. Your what is that stuff called? Acid reflux kicks in. And it's just like, hey, guess what? From now on, we're going to send all this stuff back up whenever you eat after 6 o'clock.
0: Okay. All right. They get together.
1: They're just like, it's like, okay, we're refusing the delivery. You're going to have this on your throat all night long.
0: I think this also happens when you have kids, because you want to get everything cleaned up after dinner. When the kids come home from school, you get all that stuff out of the way. That way you got the rest of the night to relax.
1: They said it was
0: that's
1: physical
0: what I say,
1: reasons.
0: Though.
1: And so. Also, they said for people who go out to eat, when you go out early, you don't have the crowd to fight.
3: That is so true. There's nothing nicer than when my husband and I are leaving dinner, the senior citizens are walking in.
0: Wow.
3: I'm like, we beat the crowd.
1: They're like, wow, look at them youngins.
0: They went to the early, early birds.
2: That's not even blue plate.
0: Yeah.
2: That's before blue plate.
1: That's lunch. They said staying home on weekends is something that you begin to appreciate more as you get older. I've been appreciating that for a while. I think once I got married, I was like, we don't need to go out anymore.
0: Yeah.
1: That's what I went out for, was to meet a wife, and now I'm done.
0: You're different, though, Tom.
1: I don't think I'm as different as you think.
0: I think you stay in way more than a lot of people. A lot of people do want to get out and at least see somebody else besides their family.
2: Whoa. I usually have about one weekend a month I don't have anything to do.
1: Yeah, well, you live alone too, so you're like, you're going to want some socialization.
2: Yeah.
0: Okay.
1: All right. They say that listening to music at a normal volume. When I was a kid, I used to put on headphones and crank it up, man. And now I will still do that, but not at the volumes I used to.
0: I would crank it up because you'd be driving around the Sonic or the Hardee's or wherever you are, and you want to show off. And you want everybody to know that, hey, I found this new song, and I want you to enjoy it, too. And you look so cool, and you're hopefully going to get a date out of that song that was playing.
3: But
0: and she's looking going, oh, he's so cool.
2: Yeah, no.
3: There are restaurants I won't go back to because the music is
1: too loud.
3: So loud.
1: Yeah. And you can't talk over it.
0: Same thing with stores in the mall. I'm like, you know, they're bum, bum, bum, bum, bum, bum, bum, bum. And you're trying to shop there.
2: But I'll still crank up my radio if a good song comes on.
0: I just
2: turn it down at the red light because I don't want people next to me hearing it.
3: You know what's funny? Someone came through our neighborhood recently with music blaring.
0: Yeah.
3: And I told my husband, I'm like, my gosh, that's so inconsiderate. And he said, Tori, when you were a teenager, you didn't do that.
0: Right.
3: And I'm like, yes, but I was a teen then.
0: Yeah.
3: Okay, I am a woman now. I listen to it at a reasonable volume.
1: Well, let's say that there are still some things we can make fun of the old people for.
0: Okay.
1: So these are things that's okay to make fun of them. First of all, when they text or post in all caps.
2: I just think they're yelling.
1: And for old people, they just have no idea that it's wrong.
0: Yeah.
1: They don't understand technology.
0: I feel sorry.
2: What makes it wrong?
1: Well,
2: I mean, half the time the punctuation's not right on any post. So what's it matter if they're all caps?
0: That's why I hate to text.
1: You sound like one of them old people right now.
2: I'm just saying, you can misspell a word and not even put punctuation in your post, but yet because they want to do a different, they're wrong.
0: Then you won't make fun of me putting three dots at the end of my sentences a lot. in my text and post.
2: I don't make fun because I do the same thing.
0: I want to do. Do I use an exclamation point here, or just use three dots?
3: That's my brain still thinking of what I want to say. I have to let you know that I'm thinking.
0: That's a
3: Yeah.
0: Instead of writing
3: Yeah.
1: They say you can still make fun of old people for groaning when they get out of a chair.
3: No, I can't.
1: Into a chair. And sitting in a chair. Yeah, I honestly can't say much anymore either. I've started to do that one. If they call it the YouTube.
0: Okay, yeah.
1: That's kind of like the Walmarts the Facebook. Exactly.
3: The Facebook fan page, yeah.
1: If they buy patriotic stuff from the Franklin Mint, Hawk, you know, those plates and stuff they sell?
0: Yeah.
1: And they're like, this will be valuable one day. It's a collector's item.
0: I don't even know if that's around anymore. The Franklin Mint?
1: I think so. But they're still old people, right?
0: The plates are there.
2: Don't they sell coins, too?
1: Yeah, I think they did that. You would think that's what they would do since it's called the Franklin Mint.
0: Well, they have the whole set of Wizard of Oz.
2: They should have chocolate mint, too, Tom.
1: Hawk has the plates from the Three Stooges.
0: I have that as well, but I will not let you eat off those. Those cost me a lot and have not gone up in value.
1: You can also make fun of old people for wearing their pants up to their nipples. That I do not understand.
3: Okay, first of all, I can explain this one. The higher the pants, the more the love handles get tucked in.
0: Yeah.
3: So you don't have what is it called? Muffin top, not mushroom.
1: Instead you get that really weird thing where there's fat in your lower front area. That's just like, well, you've given up.
0: But my dad, he was skinny and he just wore them that high anyway.
1: Right, old men do.
3: And that's when I do my belt too tight and then I go eat and I'm like, oh, I lose that belt. So like all of it kind of gets moved instead of that puff.
0: It's kind of like when you're holding a water balloon and it goes from one side to the other.
3: Exactly.
0: that's the equator. Wow. Your belt's the equator. It's going back and forth.
1: Tori, I don't think you have to worry. It's the men that do it. The women can't do it. They can't get it up over that high.
0: The women have the mom jeans, though, that go up higher.
1: Right, but not to their nipples.
3: My pant line right now is literally touching my ribs.
0: No.
3: Like, they're up there.
1: Well, that's not where the other part is.
0: But you're a mom. You're supposed to be.
3: Just yoink them all up.
1: Okay. Mm. And then they said the other thing we can make fun of old people for is ruining our weekends by making us go to a funeral.
2: I hate funerals.
1: Mm.
2: And weddings.
1: I was just talking with Craig, everyone here, I think, used them for their HVAC.
0: Mm-hmm.
1: And he was telling me about how he was used to have to go to weddings all the time, and now it's starting to be funerals. I'm not at the point where I'm having any friends die, but it's like their parents are starting to go, and you feel like you need to go to their parents' funerals.
2: The difference is the wedding you're going to, the bride and groom will know if you're there or not. The funeral,
0: they won't know.
2: He's not going to know. He'll never know I didn't show.
1: I think that's the other people that you're there for, like the family.
2: But I'd be going for the person.
1: Like if you're going to a friend's parents' funeral, you're going to support them, not because the parents.
2: Can we FaceTime this funeral?
1: That is an interesting idea.
2: Service? Can they just put it up on a feed?
1: On YouTube. Do you know what? We did that with my parents. We did put it on YouTube live feed.
2: There you go.
1: Fortunately, people still came to the actual funeral, too.
0: No, you just don't want to go to funerals. That's why we want you senior citizens to live longer. And they've got something for that now. It's senior parkour. Have you heard?
2: Enough.
4: Think parkour is only for fearless 20-year-olds? Think again. Welcome to Senior Parkour. Watch Bob take the trash to the curb. Without pulling a hamstring. See Sally step out of the shower and absolutely stick the landing. Marvel as Frank bends down to pick up the TV remote. Then somehow gets back up. And don't miss the ultimate challenge, putting on socks while standing.
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0: standing ovation.
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0: Hey, good morning. This is the Hawk and Tom Show. Thanks for hanging out with us. It is 9:12. Going to be partly sunny. Afternoon shower, 2 possible. High of 91. This is from the Someone Just Wants to Stir Up Some Trouble survey that I've got here. I guess they talk to women and their mother-in-laws to see what they really think of each other.
1: Huh.
0: 1 in 4 women say their mother-in-law is a frenemy.
1: Wow.
0: Yeah.
1: My wife was very fortunate. She loved my mom to death. My mom loved her to death, and my mom stayed out of our business.
0: Okay, that's good.
1: She was very happy with it.
0: Okay.
1: Her mom, a little different.
0: 1 in 8 women say their mother-in-law is just an outright enemy. Boy,
1: I know
0: that's harsh.
1: People who feel that way, too. And, you know, there's a lot of times, especially whenever it's the mother-in-law is got the son involved.
0: Yeah.
1: They can't let go of their son, and they stay involved in it, and yeah. It can be very, very difficult for both parties.
0: Well, more than half of women say their mother-in-law doesn't treat them with enough respect. Nearly as many say that their mother-in-law has criticized them during mother-son time.
1: Wow.
2: Wow.
0: There's such a thing as mother-son time.
2: I do hope the son is taking up for his wife at this time.
3: What does mother-son time mean? Like time between your husband and his mom, and she's saying like, oh, she's awful, that kind of thing?
2: No, yeah. It's when they talk behind your back.
3: Yeah, that's what I was saying.
2: Yeah, when you're not around.
3: Oh, okay.
0: Okay.
3: No, I'm sure that happens.
2: Well, I mean, don't mean you. But
3: no, you as in a person.
1: My mother-in-law had a family meeting to tell me I wasn't doing a good job. And the reason I hope that the son sticks up for the wife in this case is my wife stuck up for me, thank goodness.
2: Yeah. That's awesome. I mean,
3: and
2: you should.
3: That's what makes it either a lot better or a lot worse, because a lot of sons will not stand up to their moms.
1: Mm-hmm.
3: And a lot of daughters will be like, hey, let's table this and not act like that. But when the son doesn't step up, it leaves everyone in an awkward situation. From what I've read.
1: Okay. I agree.
0: Okay.
1: No, I agree.
0: So they say 7 in 10 women say that their mother-in-law still treats their husband like a child.
1: Mm-hmm.
0: Yeah.
3: That would be so silly to do.
0: Oh.
1: I could see my wife having trouble with this at some point. She still tells my son everything like, okay, you've got this coming up on Saturday. Make sure you do this email. Make sure this. And I'm like, at some point, you got to let him do this stuff.
2: Yeah, because, you know, I have family like that, too. And I'm like, you're never teaching them to be independent.
0: Okay.
2: Like my mom will, my nephew will forget something. My mom will have to go get it for him. I'm like, no, you tell him you forgot it. You take whatever's coming to you.
0: I got you.
2: You know?
0: Yeah.
1: Suffer the consequences.
2: Exactly.
0: Okay. The mother-in-laws took the high road in the survey, though. Nearly 2 in 3 say they think their daughter-in-law is like their own daughter.
2: Yeah.
3: Sure.
0: They don't see.
1: Yeah,
0: that.
1: They say that.
0: Mm-hmm. Yeah.
1: Apparently, they were pretty comfortable telling their daughter what she was doing wrong.
0: They also say they were the right woman for their son.
3: Mm-hmm.
0: Now, this is when they put the mother-in-laws on the spot in the survey. Maybe they're just trying to shine because they know other people are looking at them.
1: They're making themselves look good.
0: Exactly. Now, 1 in 10 consider their daughter-in-law as an enemy, so not as many think of them as an enemy. Now, the key to happiness, they say, is hanging out with your mother-in-law.
1: Wow. Is it really?
0: That's what they say.
1: I don't know.
0: In a study, married people who regularly see both their own mom and their mother-in-law are happier than people who never see either of them, that they don't get to see them a lot when they're out of state or something.
1: Here's the problem with that, is that it's probably a case of causation and correlation, where the people who hang out with their mother-in-law like her already. That's why they hang out with her. So, yeah, they're going to have more satisfaction. But if they didn't like her, hanging out with her would make things worse.
3: This is what worries me about being a mom with a boy, because I do feel like there's a difference between the wife's mom and then the son's mom. And that, I'm like, how do you raise them to where they want to be around you? The daughter likes you, or whoever your child marries. Like, that's my goal in life. I want to be the mother-in-law that they want to be around.
0: Okay.
1: Oh, the big trick there is to not criticize.
0: Okay.
1: Be
0: well, I'm
1: supportive.
0: Out.
1: All that.
2: Stay out of their business. Don't tell her how to clean. Don't tell her how to cook. Don't tell her how to raise her kids.
3: That's kind of what I figure. If you just show up and you're like, you're crushing it. You're doing so good. You got this.
1: That's
3: like,
1: what
3: you just
1: they
3: be supportive.
1: Mm-hmm.
3: Okay, good. So.
0: Well, that's what they say. How to deal with your mother-in-law. Here's some tips for you. Have a sense of humor. Just laugh at your mother-in-law, not into her face, of course,
1: yeah,
0: but just kind of have a sense of humor about, like, oh, man, she's always that way, and just kind of roll with the punches. Also, break the pattern of criticism. Tom, you mentioned that. When your mother-in-law criticizes you, listen calmly for a few minutes, then distract her by changing the topic to something else. Just kind of ignore it.
1: That sounds like a crazy method here.
0: Maybe you can pull out some pictures of the kids or something, some common bond that you have.
3: I love how you treat the mother-in-law like you do a toddler. Yeah. You just do the Jessica when she's in the middle
1: right.
3: of everything and distract her.
0: Reinterpret negatives into positives. So if you see her doing something negative, try to recreate that and make it some positive.
1: This is nuts.
0: Yeah.
3: I don't understand that one.
1: I don't understand any of these. They basically require you to have no personality, no feelings, and to treat them like that they can do no wrong.
0: You're never going to change them. I'm like, you think you can change somebody. You ain't going to change your mother-in-law, no matter how much of a jerk you are to her.
1: Then the answer is to not spend as much time with them.
2: Yes. Don't invite her over.
0: Okay.
2: Sorry, we're busy this weekend.
1: Tell them if they want to see their grandkids, better shape up.
0: Well, final thing they say, be patient and lower your expectations of your mother-in-law.
1: So everything you just suggested is you basically taking the beating.
0: And just lower your expectations. I mean, if you got some high expectations for your mother-in-law, you know, that's on you.
1: No, it's not.
0: Yeah.
2: This was written by the mother-in-laws of America.
1: Exactly.
2: Don't mess with us. We can do no wrong.
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0: BZ is the OG, a classic, classy ride. 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You're off the beaten path, see nature, hear the breeze. 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
1: Where'd that come from?
0: Where did what come from?
1: Get an all-electric vehicle that gets you. Toyota, let's go places.

0: 98.7. Good morning. It's going to be partly sunny with scattered afternoon thunderstorms today here on the Hawk and Tom Show. We're calling for a high of 91. Tomorrow, up to 95.
1: Going to stay inside again. It's going to be like a snow day for me and no school. Oh, it's going to be tough.
0: Yeah. Good luck for you because, man, my air conditioners, they are struggling.
1: Oh, huffing and puffing.
0: I got you.

0: B93.7, it's the Hawk and Tom Show with partly sunny skies, scattered afternoon thunderstorms, and a high of 91. Tomorrow looks even hotter, up to 95, and right now it is 9:35.
1: Well, let's talk about bugs and other pests that are bothering you during the summer months. Most common pests Americans find in their home, they say, are flies, spiders, that's kind of creepy, ants, mosquitoes, gnats, moths, wasps, bees, pretty much everything you can think of. And then you see, or you try to find that cricket out in the garage sometimes. Or if a cricket gets in your house and like it chirps, and you're like, you gotta find that thing.
2: It's like hunting down which fire alarm's going off or smoke detector.
1: Yeah, I know the smoke detector.
2: This morning it was a tree frog in my garage.
1: Uh-huh.
2: And I was trying to get him and he jumped up my arm and I was like, please don't. I'm trying to save you. Don't jump up towards me. I will have a heart attack.
0: Really? Tree frogs don't like bother me.
2: They don't scare me, but the idea of him like jumping up my arm, didn't love it. But he's safe and sound now.
3: But you picked him up.
2: I did. Because he was going to die in the garage.
0: Imagine how terrified he was. My I guess, secret fear is, it's not going to be secret anymore, but grasshoppers freak me out. Not the little ones.
1: Those
0: don't bother me. Yeah. But these big, like, 2-inch long grasshoppers freak me out. And we used to have them in Tampa, and they were yellow and black and red.
1: Yeah.
0: And honestly, I would, like, almost have a heart attack when those things would jump on me.
3: If you're any pest in my home, you're going to get zapped with my electric fly swatter. I don't care what you are, whether you're a friend, family member, or a bug.
0: These would have laughed at your fly swatter. They would have said, oh, that tickles. Because they were freaking big and gross, man.
1: And then you got the guns, those salt guns.
0: Oh, those are awesome,
1: where you shoot
0: actually.
1: The flies.
0: Yeah. I got one of those. It finally clogged up. I didn't use iodized salt.
1: Man, for me, you know, I was trying to enjoy outdoors this weekend, and the gnat was just right there, you know, and you couldn't.
0: Those are hard to hit with the gun.
1: It's hard to hit, period. But when it comes to bugs, are you a squisher? Or do you release them out into the wild?
0: I'm not a release them out into the wild.
1: A new poll found the average person encounters a bug or pest 5 times a week. Would you say that's normal for you? I would say for me.
0: That's high for me.
1: Oh, man.
3: Yeah, I don't.
1: I live by a farm where there's flies all the time. You let the dogs out, there's a fly, it's going to come in. He's just waiting. That fly's waiting until I open that door.
0: My dad has something really cool. He's in Florida. There's a lot of bugs. And they go in your electrical outlet, and they look like a nightlight. They got the little blue light, and the back of the whole paper thing is sticky. So it basically is a sticky trap for the bugs. And you just pull that paper out, throw it away, and put a new one in.
3: Huh.
0: I'm going to get one of those if I ever get bugs like Hawk has.
1: Yeah.
2: I have one of those, and they work quite
0: well.
2: Does
0: it work good?
2: Mm-hmm.
3: Will it catch tree frogs?
0: No.
2: No, you wouldn't want to catch that in a sticky trap. I feel bad enough the gnats get stuck in there. I'm like, I'm sorry, but you're so annoying.
1: Well, most of us will squish a bug if necessary. 20% would much rather just report it to somebody else. Say, there's a bug over there.
0: 911. Yay, I got a bug in my house.
1: They don't want to be the one to squish it. It's like, do you feel guilty because you're the one squishing it?
3: No. I have no one to call. I hate squishing them, and I will not do it with my foot, because especially if it's a roach and it's going to make a crunching noise. So I have broken broom handles trying to kill bugs using a broom.
0: Wow.
2: Yeah, I'm the one. I put the hit out on the bug, and my husband is the hitman.
1: I got you.
2: I'll be like, John, there's a spider in the bathroom. Go get that. And then I'll squish it. And I'm like, oh, you weren't supposed to kill it.
0: You're in a court. Yes, came to me at a bar. She asked if I could take out the bug.
3: I just feel like if you don't kill it, then it says, now why does she bring me back outside? I'm just going to go back to the same spot that I was at, because I was happy there.
1: But if you see it out on the porch, most of us will kind of leave it alone. It's kind of interesting, but if you find it in your house is when you're most likely to squish the bug.
0: Well, that's the same as an intruder. I'm probably not going to shoot him in my yard, but I'm going to shoot him in my house.
3: Yeah, we won't kill a bug on the porch and drag him in the house.
0: Although, that's what you could do.
1: Well, 12% of the people feel it's their duty to catch and release the bug.
0: What duty are they talking about?
1: I don't know.
0: I mean, I never signed anything.
1: All right, here's the top bugs we'll immediately squish, all right? Beetles?
0: No, I
1: wouldn't do a beetle.
0: That's when I actually let go.
3: A beetle.
0: Yeah, that's usually got the hard round shell with the thing down the middle, and they crawl real slow.
3: I don't think I ever seen one in my house.
1: A cop-

0: cockroach.
1: I'll kill a cockroach in a second.
0: But Kato won't because it makes a crunching noise.
2: Oh, it'll get killed. It just won't be my foot. Okay. It'll be the broom or my sweeper.
0: I do have fun sometimes with a vacuum cleaner.
2: Or a pot or pan.
0: When there's out, like it's a fly, I get my vacuum cleaner. It's fun.
2: I've used my wet towel getting into the shower. I'll twist it up and smack that thing.
0: Just like you're in the high school gym.
2: Yep.
1: Just don't do what Hawk did with the ants that time.
0: Okay. So I found some ants.
2: Okay.
0: All right. And I did vacuum them up, but they wound up in my closet a little bit later on. They found their way out of the vacuum cleaner.
3: Wow.
1: For an ant, it's pretty easy.
0: Yeah.
2: Okay. You're not alone.
0: Okay.
2: I was in Gatlinburg at a house, and for some reason, the bedroom I had had some infestation of ladybugs.
0: Yeah.
2: Just a lot of ladybugs. And so I grabbed the vacuum, vacuumed them up, put it back in the closet. And next thing I know, I could see them coming out from under the vacuum. So I got to where I'd empty it off the deck.
1: Kato, you're not alone. One time I passed gas and it was really bad and we got the vacuum out. That's not a good idea either.
0: The closet smelled for weeks.
1: The whole house. It just like spread it everywhere.
0: Is that a family event there?
1: No, this was in college. It was a bunch of guys in the room and we thought it would be a good idea. It's not.
0: Well, speaking of barking spiders,
1: and you don't have any room to talk, Hawk.
0: That's what your grandpa calls it. That spider's barking, ain't it?
1: I've seen Hawk with a lighter before, and he can do something pretty amazing.
0: But I ain't killing bugs with that.
1: No, what I'm saying, it's the same as my vacuum.
2: You almost killed yourself. Remember that time?
0: Well, spiders also mentioned as far as squishing them inside the house.
1: Yeah, I don't like spiders.
0: Yeah. All right, well, have fun with all that. I'm talking about the bugs part, not the Tom and Hawk part.
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0: Hey.
1: There you go. Minions and Monsters. Didn't do as well as the other Minions movies, but did well over the weekend.
2: Are we about minioned out?
1: I still like them, but yeah, I love that song by Pharrell Williams. So.
2: Yeah.
1: And that makes me happy every time I hear that song.
2: Yeah.
1: One of the original songs. This is the Hawk and Tom Show. Going to be partly sunny, scattered afternoon thunderstorms, a high of 91. And then, of course, the high tomorrow, 95 degrees. I think we've been over that. It was like 98 degrees just a couple days ago.
2: Yeah, and we're in a cool down.
1: Right now.
2: We're in a blizzard.
1: Yeah, I tell you. I told you I was sweating so much I showed up on Doppler radar as a rainstorm the other day. It is, and I've been working out with my son in the garage. We have to wait until the sun goes down, though.
2: Yeah, I went to a pool over the weekend, jumped in thinking it was going to be cool and refreshing. I felt like I was jumping in a hot tub.
3: Yeah, that, when you get in that, it's so weird.
2: Yeah, it is.
1: My brother's got one of those heated pools, and I'm like, we don't need that right now.
3: I don't think it's designed for the summer.
1: I'm
3: Hawk.
1: Like, turn it down a little bit.
2: I have a friend who's got a cooling unit on his pool.
3: Really?
2: Oh. He can heat it up or cool it down by like 15
3: degrees.
2: I've never
3: ever seen that.
1: How do you do that? Just put some ice cubes in it?
2: A lot of fans.
1: Could you imagine jumping into a pool and it has a bunch of ice cubes like your iced tea and you're swimming around?
2: That'd be nice.
1: Maybe. But only two states have never had a temperature over 100 degrees. Only two. You know which ones are?
2: Alaska.
1: Alaska is one of them, yes.
3: Florida?
1: Nope.
3: Florida has a thing where there's a limit to 99 degrees on a lot of the temperatures because the ocean actually causes it to cool back down even when it gets up near 100.
2: Yeah, but that was a crazy answer.
1: Yeah. Alaska and
2: Maine.
1: Hawaii.
2: Oh, you know, I've been. They don't even have air conditioners.
1: Is it kind of like San Diego? I was there, and they don't have air conditioners.
2: Yeah, but the breeze was so nice. I got burnt the first day because I didn't sunscreen up.
1: I was staying in a hotel, and I'm like, where's air conditioners? They said, we don't have any. I was surprised because I was from the south, and I go all the way out there.
3: Mm-hmm. That's weird. I've been to Hawaii, and the places I was at had air conditioners. I would not be happy if my hotel didn't have air conditioners.
1: Well, this was San Diego, I was saying.
2: Yeah, and Hawaii. I stayed in someone's home.
1: Yeah.
2: They were in the service, and they were...
3: Were you in San Diego or Hawaii?
2: Hawaii.
3: Okay, that's confusing.
1: Those are the only... And you can wear a grass skirt and a coconut bra in Hawaii. Cool things down.
2: I did go to a luau. I did.
1: Okay. So Alaska, Hawaii are, believe it or not, the only states that have never hit 100 degrees. Wow. All the rest of us have hit at least 105 degrees. That's a lot.
2: Yeah.
1: Yeah. Especially with the humidity. I know when I lived in Arizona, they said, it's a dry heat out here. And I'm like, well, okay, what's the difference? Well, you got the wet heat in the south, humidity, and then the dry heat. And I'm like, it feels the same way.
3: I don't agree. Like, I think it feels very different.
1: I don't. Yeah. I'm like, you stick your head in an oven or stick your head in a dishwasher. It's about the same.
2: I was wondering how you're going to do the wet heat.
1: Yeah, I know.
2: That's funny.
1: I know.
2: He's not lying.
1: Well, you know what?
3: I don't know about that.
1: Try to keep it cool is all I'm saying today. High 91, 95, the high tomorrow. Just giving you a warning, all right? That's it for us. Mom, come get me. I'm done.
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Ella Langley, choosing Texas, getting things started here on The Tory Show. Hope you're having a fantastic Tuesday so far. Coming up after Daft Punk and Pharrell Williams, this resignation letter has gone viral for saying the things a whole lot of people have been thinking. B93.7.

0: A resignation letter has gone viral for saying the things a lot of people are thinking, but don't quite have the guts to say to their boss. B93.7, I'm Tori. It says, "Please accept my resignation. This is not because of salary, it's because of workload. Over the last 2 years, I watched average performers leave on time while top performers stayed late. And it's made me realize being the hardest worker on the team has only earned me more work and not more rewards. The reward for efficiency was more responsibility. The reward for loyalty was higher expectations. I no longer believe hard work alone is enough. Thank you for everything."
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He went to the hospital. This was in Spain because he had been dealing with chronic headaches and just could not figure out what was going on. Well, brain scan showed poorly defined lesions, and so their first thought was, okay, abnormal cell growth, possibly a brain tumor. I'm Tori, B93.7, but then they took a closer, higher resolution MRI and decided it wasn't tumors at all. This man had tapeworm larvae in his brain. And this is where, if you are that person who you're a bit of a hypochondriac, it's only going to get worse for you from here. The parasite enters the human body when larval eggs are swallowed and they can burrow into the gut and form fluid-filled cysts. And those cysts can travel anywhere in the body and infiltrate into soft tissue. And so within about 5 to 12 weeks, you will then have actual tapeworms in your body. The good news is there is treatment for this, and he is okay. They're out of his body. He's doing much better.

0: better now, but they say that you can get this from undercooked pork. So next time you're making those pork chops, fry them beyond recognition. I don't care if you toss it down on the plate and it sounds like a hockey puck. Chew real hard.
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Do you nip it in the butt, or do you have deep-seated resentment? There are a lot of phrases we say every day that I just found out from Merriam-Webster's Dictionary. I've been totally butchering them. B93.7 that's coming up on The Tory Show. Now it's Huntrix Golden.

0: Webster's Dictionary posted some pretty frequently misused terms or phrases, and I am guilty of so many of these. I'm Tori, B93.7. If you want to stop something before it gets worse, you nip it in the bud. I always thought it was nip it in the bud. But no, it's like figuratively pinching off the bud before it opens into a leaf or a flower. Do you chomp at the bit or champ at the bit? Technically, both are correct. Now, I've always heard bold-faced lie. They say it's bald-faced lie. And finally, do you have deep-seated, like you're sitting down, resentment, or deep-seated, like it's buried down deep, resentment? Deep-seated, as in S-E-A-T-E-D, means firmly established and is the correct term. Although they'd said, we do recognize gardeners may have some deep-seated resentment about this.
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11: 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What's up, Brew crew? So apparently getting engaged was the easy part. Wedding planning, this is like a full-time job. Every night, me and my fiance, we're on the couch with laptops open like we're co-CEOs of a Fortune 500 company. We're comparing venues, tasting cakes, debating flowers I'll pretend to have an opinion on. Had no idea there were this many decisions involved in throwing one party. Good luck to you if you're going through the same process right now. We'll catch up more soon with your Ride Report, brought to you by Hyundai. While the world watches the stars at the FIFA World Cup this summer, Hyundai has its eyes on the next generation of talent. The future stars who are already turning heads at age 14. Because next doesn't wait for an invitation, and neither do we. 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Because the future isn't some far-off concept. It's already here. Next starts now. 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
1: Yeah. You know what? I like the players. No diggity, no doubt. Play on, play it. Play on, play it. Yo, Street drops the verse.

0: but the rent, no doubt. Yeah. 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Cause I like it. Right. No diggity, no doubt. Yeah. Blackstreet Productions. We out, we out. Right. We out, we out.
1: Okay, in honor of playing a throwback, do you remember the movie The Mask? Yeah, total throwback. The one with Jim Carrey. A lot of us grew up watching that. I just found out one

0: Do you remember The Mask with Jim Carrey, one of my all-time favorite movies? It's Tori, B93.7. There was a scene where he sang Cuban Pete and all the police officers are like dancing along.
1: They call me Cuba Pete. I'm the king of a rumba beat. When I play the maracas, I go chick, chicky, boom, chick, chicky, boom.
0: Yeah, that scene. Okay, so I just read that almost got cut from the movie. So that actually is Jim Carrey singing Cuban Pete himself. But apparently the producers hated the musical number so much because they just thought it was super long and not funny enough. But it was the test audience who loved it so much they decided to keep it in the movie. That part was crucial. It really showed the mask's ability to kind of take over the situation. I'm glad the test audience spoke up.
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Just a couple days away from P&G Downtown Alive at Noma Square. 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We've got live music, a lot of fun. B93.7. Looks like

0: you are about to go on vacation, what does the day, maybe even the couple days before you leave, look like? The most obvious one is trying to make sure you remember everything that you need to pack. But there are some other things that I'm curious if you do these too. I'm Tori, B93.7, because the number one thing on this list my husband makes fun of me for relentlessly: cleaning the house before you leave for vacation. My husband will make fun of me because he says, "Are you trying to make sure it's nice for the robbers?" Like, no, I like to come home to a clean house because it stresses me out to walk in, especially after I've been gone. And then I'm like, all this stuff, these dirty dishes, these clothes piled up in the corner. I just like to come home and have everything nice and tidy and clean so I can just put my stuff away and be done. Another thing on this list is if you use any sort of plug-in things like a curling iron or a straightener, take a photo of it unplugged. Along with the doors, I do this to make sure they're locked. I will lock the door, and I'll either take a video of me locking it or a picture once it's locked, because every time I will get halfway to my destination and think, did I unplug my straightener? And then even if I know I did, my brain will convince me I didn't, and then I'm freaking out the whole time I'm gone. They also say before you leave for a trip, make sure all your documents are together in one spot. Whether it's a physical location, like a folder, or a digital location, like your wallet app.
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Not too long ago, Hollywood was really pushing back against AI, and it's probably because of things like this. We have our first AI feature film in the works. I'm Tori, this next, B93.7.

0: We have our first AI actor, and she is set to star in her first feature film. I'm Tori, B93.7. Her name is Tilly Norwood. And apparently, she has been around for about a year now, but they are moving her into her first feature film. And people have a lot of thoughts on it. So the movie is called Misaligned, and it's a comedy drama of a coming-of-age story infused with existential AI chaos. So Tilly is kind of an AI with no body, no lived experiences, and she spirals after a rogue bot convinces her to abandon her guardrails and develop human-like desires. And there will be actual people on this project. I mean, they're going to work with production teams and directors that are humans, but most of this is going to be AI-based. The worst part is I didn't want to be interested in it, but it kind of sounds interesting. At least it's somewhat of a new concept.
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just when you found yourself thinking, you know what, I have not heard any drama lately from Buckingham Palace. They must all be getting along, finally. This gets released. It's a whole bunch of back and forth. To me, they kind of seem petty. B93.7, this next.

0: And the royal drama continues. So Prince Harry is trying to head back to Buckingham Palace. He's going to visit the UK. And he was like, hey, can I stay with y'all? And his spokesperson said that everything was a go, but the actual Buckingham Palace spokesperson said, no, you're not staying here. B93.7 is the Tory show. They said he missed a deadline to confirm the offer, so now he can't stay with them. Now, sources say that Palace made multiple requests for clarification, but got no formal response, and the offer was declined Saturday. He accepted after the deadline had passed. But then he says that the palace withdrew any already accepted offer. So, I don't know. It's so crazy to me. I'm like, y'all have enough money. You shouldn't be arguing. Also, what does it matter? You live in a literal palace. You're telling me you can't clean a comforter for one more person? They just, I don't know. Everything about the royals at this point is just starting to sound very petty.
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A Florida poet was suing Taylor Swift for allegedly stealing her work for dozens of her songs. And a federal judge has said, girl, go back home. 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

I've heard this before. I didn't know that it was true, that airlines intentionally overbook flights. I'm Tori, B93.7, because sometimes people may miss connecting flights or their last minute changes, and so they want to make sure it's a full flight. Well, then other people get stuck saying, hey, now we are overbooked if everyone shows up. Is anyone willing to give up their seat? Which I've always kind of felt was crazy. Like, you want me to give up my seat because you didn't plan properly? I don't think so. Except in this case where they were offering money. This is a video on TikTok. It's an American Airlines employee coming over the intercom to say, we've overbooked, we need someone to give up their seat, and if they do, they would not only get a $1,250 trip credit, but they'd also get a $1,000 prepaid Visa card. Okay, now that is pretty amazing. I wonder how many people were fighting, like, I'll give up my seat.

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5: Expect a high of 93 this afternoon with a mix of sun and slight showers.
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0: If you're looking to make moves in your career this year, or maybe you're thinking about it to start next year off, this is what they say, the jobs with the highest employee satisfaction. I'm Tori, B93.7. 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
2: The greatest World Cup final ever played. France, defending champions, were dead. 2-0 down with 10 minutes remaining. Kylian Mbappe hadn't touched the ball. Then in 90 seconds, he scored two, a penalty. Then a stunning volley off a Thuram layoff. 2-2. Extra time. Messi scored. Mbappe equalized again. The first hat trick in a World Cup final since Jeff Hurst in 1966. Penalties. He scored his. France lost. Mbappe, 23 years old, walked into the tunnel having lost a final he'd done everything to win. The golden boot was his. 8 goals. The crown wasn't yet. The torch hadn't quite passed. It was sitting between two men, glowing, waiting.
1: Stay tuned to this audio.

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1: Because we have lawyers in all 50 states, I see lots of lawyers' ads. 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

0: Hey, Dex, Barbie T, only on B93.7. Man, crazy good news story coming up just about two songs away. This dentist didn't just replace a molar. They ended up replacing something that saved this person's life.
1: Ooh.
0: Right?
1: Is it in the mouth?
0: No.
1: Really?
0: We'll explain coming up next.

0: Barbie T, tell me something good.
1: Whoo, child, this will make you believe in something right here. So, Ethan Pursue, the doctors actually found a severe heart infection, and things just went downhill. Next thing you know, brain dead.
0: Oh, geez.
1: His family had gathered at the hospital for an honor walk before organ donation was expected to take place.
0: Uh-huh.
1: They already had his funeral plans set out and everything. After he was removed from life support, his family noticed him responding to commands. His father says that the nurse asked him to stick out his tongue. He did. And they were like, oh my God, this is a miracle. Like, literally. Now Ethan, smiling, laughing, using sign language, and following commands as he prepares to transfer to rehab.
0: Wait, he's still alive?
1: He's still alive. This man was brain dead.
0: Yo.
1: Brain dead. Funeral plans set. They had a grave for this man. He's up good.
0: I'll never forget.
1: Rehab. Ready to go.
0: We did one of those phone topics where, like, have you ever flatlined and came back to life? This guy said his grandmother had flatlined. They actually were rolling her down to the morgue, about to put her into one of those little,
1: cold box.
0: Yeah, in the cold box, right? And that's when she, like, started making sounds and they were like, wait, this woman's not dead. They rushed her back up. She survived.
1: Amen.
0: How insane.
1: Oh, Jesus.
0: Ugh. All right, listen, my story a little bit different. This dentist, Dr. Ashley, okay, she ended up saving a patient's life not by replacing a molar. No. She replaced something else on this person. What is it? A kidney.
1: What? Wait a minute. A dentist.
0: What?
1: Removed her kidney.
0: She didn't do it. She donated her kidney this patient. details
1: I was
0: better.
1: Like, wait a minute. Wait.
0: Yeah. So Dr. Ashley was working on this woman. I guess she was just kind of cleaning her teeth or doing something, filling a molar. Next thing you know, Florin is the other person, the patient. Florin was like, hey, look, I'm not doing too great. I need a transplant. And you know how it is on those transplant lists. Dr. Ashley said, you know what? Well, I'll get tested. You do that for me? What if you're a match?
1: Well,
0: I'll donate.
1: She's getting cut.
0: Yeah. And she did. She ended up donating her kidney. The transplant was successful. And now this Florin woman has a new lease on life.
1: Yes.
0: Amazing.
1: Look at all these miracles coming through.
0: I'm telling you, what a great story. So shout out to Dr. Ashley, not just replacing molars, but kidneys too.
1: Yes. Luckily, she didn't have to do it.
0: She donated it. Yeah.
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0: Hey, Dex Barbie T, B93.7. Real or fake news headlines. You never know what's real these days. So we try to put you to the test. It's best 2 out of 3. That's going to be coming up. We always give you one early on. Barbie?
1: Yes.
0: Whale decides, you know what? I don't like that fire rescue ship. I'm going to sink it. Happened in New Jersey. A whale sinks New Jersey fire rescue ship after 4th of July festivities.
1: There are some big whales.
0: Yeah. Can they take down a fire rescue ship?
1: They could, but I don't know if they
0: got mad
1: in New Jersey.
0: Listen, there's a lot of angry people in New Jersey. Why not whales?
1: I love my Jersey peeps. Okay,
0: I know. That's why they're here. I think they're the happy ones.
1: I'm going to say real news.
0: Are you going to say real news?
1: Yeah.
0: All right. We'll go ahead and give you the answer to that story and the rest of them coming up next. I know.

0: Hey, Dex and Barbie T on B93.7. Let's go. It is time for real or fake news headlines. These are headlines running by Barbie T. She's got to figure out if it's real or completely made up. First one, whale sinks New Jersey fire rescue ship after 4th of July festivities.
1: I said real news.
0: Whale was like, not up in here. We don't like red. If you said real news, wow.
1: Crazy.
0: Yeah, New Jersey Fire Department rescue boat was sunk on the 4th of July when a whale surfaced directly beneath it, sending the crew scrambling into the water as the boat neared the mouth of some kind of bay. The whale breached right underneath the stern, and sure enough, the mayor called it a catastrophic damage to the boat.
1: Oh my gosh! Do they know what kind of whale it was?
0: A big one.
1: A big one.
0: Yeah, I want to see video of this. There has to be video.
1: I know, right?
0: That's crazy. Wow, that's a big boat. Like at this point, I'm thinking like this has got to be something pretty small. No,
2: but a whale is bigger.
0: Yeah. Oh my gosh. Yeah. The only thing you can see is like the very tip of the boat. It must have hit like a sandbar or something like that. It must have drifted into a sandbar. That's crazy. Wow, be careful, man. Those whales ain't gonna play around.
1: Mm-mm.
0: Trying to mess around in their pool. Next story. An assistant robot. They tried to see if this robot could play pickleball, and sure enough, it ended up winning a championship.
1: Are you serious?
0: At a Florida retirement center.
1: Wow, really? You're gonna go up against the retired people?
0: That's who plays pickleball a lot of times. Sorry, I know there's a lot of people. Oh, I'm not retired.
1: Dang, can't even let Meemaw play in peace. I'm gonna say real news.
0: Nah,
1: okay, good.
0: We gotta let them play in peace.
1: Good.
0: Next story. Harley Davidson CEO is now suing a Washington DC comic over making jokes about him and accusing him of being a horrible human being.
1: Ooh,
0: that's

0: It's messed up.
1: I haven't heard anything about this, but I'll say real news. Chance it.
0: He's going to sue? You just think, you know.
1: Yeah.
0: Make fun of me?
1: Okay, good. I'm glad no one's that sensitive, right?
0: Last story. Missing World Cup fan found drinking in Barcelona, Spain. Had no clue that there was a search out for them.
1: Real news, for sure.
0: That is actually real news. England soccer fan. Wow, so they're not even from Barcelona. England soccer fan had been traveling to see the World Cup. Next thing you know, he's like, all right, well, this ain't working out for me. He was in Boston. Next thing you know, he lost his phone, got onto a plane, went to Barcelona, Spain, and said, hey, look, man, I still have my passport. I still have money. I was still going good. I don't understand what the big hubbub is about. Your family is looking for you.
1: Oh, my gosh. I'm going to do that one day. Freak you guys out.
0: I'm going to tell you right now. I already had that happen. Dad.
1: Oh, yeah. Oh, gosh. Yeah, you did.
0: Four states calling like four different police departments trying to track him down. It was nuts. Thank you very much to all the police officers that did help. You guys are amazing. So the guy that came to my house.
1: Yeah.
0: Nah, man, we ain't going to be able to help you. Oh, he was so mad when he had to come back.
1: Oh, that's...
0: And they said the same one. And I was like, ah, great.
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0: Are you coming in or what?
1: Hey, Dex, Barbie T, B93.7. All right, so let's talk about this situation with Tigger.
0: Yes.
1: So basically, I mean, long story short, he's kind of taken a leap. He actually works in radio too, but mm-hmm. he's been dealing with some relationship drama. What's yeah. going on real quick?
0: So basically, his estranged wife has come out and she posted pictures of her with a black eye and said, hey, tell them how this happened. And she also accused him of sleeping with his new co-host, Francesca, who she just started the show with him. And now there's video that just come out of, which is being taped by, I believe, her young son. And it's her trying to keep his phone away from him. He's just trying to get the phone. And in the caption that I saw, it said, is Tigger beating his wife? He was not beating her. He never hit her. She said, Al, you hurt my finger. He said, I'm sorry. Took his hands off her. But he was like, give me my phone. He was just trying to get the phone from her. So it's
1: right.
0: like,
1: but obviously, listen,
0: she's like screaming like someone's killing her.
1: And again, I don't know. You know, that all of that's going to get sorted out. If they have the evidence that he did that, then he's in some trouble. But when a man starts acting that way and you grab the phone
0: yeah.
1: and he starts panicking like that,
0: then your suspicions are
1: phone?
0: Correct. Yeah.
1: Right. So the question, have you ever had a situation where you touched a guy's phone and he freaked out? What did you find in the phone?
0: Oh, yeah.
1: 833-685-9595. What kind of Tigger messages have you found in that phone?
0: And it could be guy or girl, because I know some girls that'll freak out if you touch their phone.
1: Let me see your phone.
0: Nah, we're good.
1: Yeah, oh, okay.
0: But listen, yeah, I'm single.
1: Oh, okay.
2: Some girls. Are the girls in the room with us?

0: Hey, Dex, Barbie T, good afternoon. It's B93.7. One of the number one things that will lead to a breakup is someone going through a phone and finding the nasty.
1: Listen, if you go looking for something, you will definitely find it.
0: Well, we wanted to know, what's the craziest thing that you ended up finding when you went through their phone? Guy or girl, give us a call, share your story. Tell us what happened when you went through his phone.
2: Text messages back and forth to a worker.
1: Oh, girl. Like a legit, yes. Like someone they found online or somebody in the area?
2: Somebody they found online that's in the area that does in calls or out calls.
0: What's that mean?
2: Apparently it means they'll either come to you or you go to them.
1: Yeah.
0: To hook up?
2: Yes.
1: How much did he pay her?
2: $200 for 30 minutes.
1: She cheap as hell. Ugh.
0: And so when you confronted him about this, what did he say?
2: Well, he tried to deny it, but I actually took screenshots and sent it to myself, so he couldn't deny it.
0: You know, at $200, I mean, like, how do you know how long this was going on for or anything along that lines?
1: Or was that the first time?
2: I mean, that's the only time that he was caught.
0: Right.
2: And the reason I found out the $200 is I called the number back so many times. And eventually I spoke to the pimp.
1: Shut up!
2: And I actually recorded the phone call while I was talking to him. I swear. I had to assure him many times that I wasn't a cop. He looked in his phone to see the phone number to confirm. He said, yes, he's been there.
0: Wow.
1: Woo!
0: Can you imagine?
1: Not
0: you were
1: talking
0: on the
1: to the pimp.
0: Right. Exactly. And I just want to know what that, like, please send that message to us. You know what I mean?
1: Right.
0: Yo,
1: nasty.
0: You a cop? You a cop?
1: Yeah,
0: you
1: said, yeah.
0: Hey, since you're single, you want to make some money?
1: Oh my gosh.
0: I can see it. Go ahead. What's the craziest thing that you found while you were looking through their phone? Go ahead.
3: Okay, so before I started dating the guy that is now my husband, I dated this guy, and I actually went through his phone one night, and he was sending texts where he was meeting and hooking up with his best friend's wife.
0: Oh, yes. No. What did some of these text messages
1: oh,
0: say?
1: Oh, my gosh.
3: They were just like, you know, do you want to meet at so-and-so? You know, we can do whatever, you know, all this kind of stuff. It was crazy.
0: Wow.
3: So I actually called his best friend and was like, hey, I just wanted to let you know that my boyfriend is messing with your wife. And so it, like, blew up like crazy.
0: That's so crazy.
1: Wow.
0: That's bro code.
1: His best friend's wife?
0: Yeah. 833-685-9595. What is the craziest thing that you found when you went snooping on that phone? Not saying you should.
1: Yeah, you definitely, you know.
0: But give us a call.
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7: 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What's up, Brew crew? 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We're comparing venues, tasting cakes, debating flowers I'll pretend to have an opinion on. 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Good luck to you if you're going through the same process right now. We'll catch up more soon with your Ride Report, brought to you by Hyundai. While the world watches the stars at the FIFA World Cup this summer, Hyundai has its eyes on the next generation of talent. The future stars who are already turning heads at age 14. Because next doesn't wait for an invitation, and neither do we. Hyundai has always moved the future within reach. They did it when they made advanced safety standard on every vehicle and engineered EVs with ultra-fast charging capability. Because the future isn't some far-off concept. It's already here. Next starts now. 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

0: Dex, Barbie T, it's B93.7. Tucson's away. We are going to get into these stories that have been coming in. Insane.
1: Ooh-wee.
0: What is the craziest thing that you found when you went snooping? Like you
1: through their phone?
0: Right.
1: And did they try to like go crazy to get it back?
0: This all actually stems from this actual radio guy. His name's Tigger. He also did some music and stuff like that.
1: Oh, yeah. The Underground show on BET back in the day.

0: That's right. So anyways, there's Basic. Video now where he is like trying to get his phone back from, is it his wife?
1: Yes.
0: Okay, so she got his phone. She's screaming. He's trying to grab the phone. It is a whole mess. Well, you know, that's the reaction when something's in that phone.
1: Mm-hmm.
0: We wanted to hear, you know, what is the craziest thing that you found? 833-685-9595. This girl, whew, there's some church ties here.
1: Oh, yeah.
0: Insane.
1: Yeah, it's real bad.
0: Another girl did not expect to see this app on the man's phone.
1: Oh, yeah. You better find out about them apps, child.
0: Yeah, that bent her out of shape. We'll go ahead and get into it coming up next.

0: Hey, hope the day's going good. It's Dex, Barbie T, only on B93.7. We are taking your calls. What is the craziest thing that you ended up finding in their phone? This woman was married. Her name is Ruth. What did you find?
1: I found my husband was on matchmaker.com as a single Christian man. Ooh. Looking for a Christian woman. So I called one of the phone numbers, and the girl did not realize my husband was married.
0: Obviously, because she's a good Christian woman.
1: Yeah. So my friend and I created a pretend girl named Eve, and we put her profile on the dating site and introduced him to her.
2: Did you guys meet?
1: He thought he was meeting her at the restaurant, but I walked in instead.
0: Oh, yes. That's huge. So what did he say when you confronted him?
1: I said, if you have the balls to come home, I'll see you later. And I left.
0: How long have you guys been together when you found this out?
1: Been married 3 years. Okay. Just bought a new home, adopted some kids, president of the church congregation. Woo! It goes on and on and on.
2: I was just talking about this the other night. It'd be the churches. It'd be the church men.
0: That's crazy.
1: You know, before I walked down the aisle, minutes before, he had a girlfriend that came into the church to crash the wedding, and they had to throw her out and lock the door, but the priest married me anyway without telling me all the information.
2: Oh, that's dirty.
0: Man.
2: See, that was the sign from God right there saying, get out.
0: Yeah.
2: I would have left. You got a girlfriend and we walking down the aisle? No, thank you.
0: Well, and the question is what was her plan if they wouldn't have caught her and gotten her out of the place? Like, you know, that part where they're like, does anybody have any rejections or like, you know, things to this marriage? She probably would have stood up.
2: Or probably just would have burst in.
0: Yeah. Mm-hmm. Hit us up, 833-685-9595, or send us a DM, Dex and Barbie T, on Instagram.
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0: 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It is time for our $1,000 Minute to Win It.
1: That's right. Nicole's on today to see if she can win $1,000 with this good trivia. How you feeling, Nicole?
2: I'm still nervous, but, you know, hey, I'm going to give it a shot.
0: Okay. Listen, I get it. Nervous, especially that first time. Is this your first time playing?
2: Yes.
0: Okay.
1: That's all right.
2: I mean, I listen to you guys on the radio every day, and when you guys play it, sometimes there's been a couple of times where I've gotten all 10, you know, when you guys rattle it off on the radio. Yeah, but, you know, hey, let's do it.
0: All right.
1: Maybe today's your lucky day, girl.
2: I hope so.
0: What do you do for a living?
2: I am a census worker.
0: Really?
2: Okay.
1: Yes. Oh, like
2: we
1: the census.
2: We have surveys that are all year.
0: As a census worker, the census is every 10 years, right?
2: Okay, so that is our decennial that we do every 10 years.
0: Oh.
2: We do have other surveys, about 6 of them, that operate all year round.
1: And what are you surveying every year?
0: I'm just trying to get how many people are here.
2: The survey that I work on is something called American Community Survey, and it's a long-form version of the decennial that they do every 10 years. So it's more in-depth questions that they ask you every 10 years.
0: Okay.
1: Oh, man.
0: Okay.
1: I've never done that.
0: Well, yeah, I know. I never did. I always wanted to. We got 60 seconds. We're going to ask you the questions now. Your timer is going to start as soon as Barbie finishes the first question. Let's go.
1: What TV show featured the Huxtable family?
2: Ooh, pass.
1: What was the name of Aladdin's monkey?
2: Pass.
1: What TV show featured the character Topanga?
2: Boy Meets World.
1: What movie features the quote, wax on, wax off?
2: Karate Kid.
1: What singer performed Oops, I Did It Again?
2: Britney Spears.

0: What city is the home to the Alamo?
1: Texas. Oh, San Antonio. Oh, geez.
0: What movie features the quote, "You can't handle the truth"?
1: Pass.
0: What band recorded "Hey There, Delilah"?
1: Plain White Tee.
0: What state is nicknamed the Silver State?
1: Pass.
0: What U.S. state borders the most other states?
1: Texas.
0: What TV show featured the Huxtable family?
2: Time.
1: It was a Cosby show.
2: It was. Right after the buzzer.
0: And then Aladdin's monkey is Abu.
2: That's right.
1: I know. I was like, I don't know why I brain farted on that.
2: Well, and, you know what? And I, normally, you know, your first answer is what we have to take. But since Texas, it is San Antonio, Texas, you just put Texas, San Antonio. So I'm okay with that.
0: Okay. And then A Few Good Men.
2: Yep.
0: That's the movie where the quote comes from. Aww. You can't handle the truth.
2: Mm-hmm.
0: Nevada is the Silver State. And Tennessee is the U.S. state that borders the most of the other states.
2: Make sense?
1: The 7 points, right?
2: Yep.
1: I think there's 7.
2: Yep.
1: Okay.
2: If you grew up in Tennessee, that's something that they taught you throughout school.
0: Really?
2: But yeah, I grew up in Tennessee, so I'm like, oh yeah, Tennessee, that's an easy one. But I get it. Not bad though, especially being nervous. I would say try again, okay?
0: Absolutely.
1: I really appreciate it, you guys. This was a lot of fun.

0: Hey, it's Dex, Barbie T. It's B93.7. Hey, listen, if you have been in a relationship, you ended up getting ghosted this summer and you need some help, reach out. Seriously. Yeah. We've got some openings for our ghosted to try to help people out. We're going to do that with Molly. Welcome her to the show, Molly. Tell us a little bit about you and Ricky. This is a very short relationship. So you guys have only been seeing each other for how long and what happened?
1: I've been seeing this guy for 2 weeks and I don't know what happened because the third time we hung out, came over to my place, you know, and it was like amazing.
0: Good.
1: Yeah. And it was like, I felt like I finally had that click that I was looking for in like a relationship, like with everything. Yeah. And then he went home and that's the last I've heard from him. I've called him, you know, I've left messages, texted. So I just, I feel now that I'm like, maybe I was used and I'm angry because I just fell for all of his lines.
2: So he was telling you that he was feeling this relationship too. And that was the first time that you guys had ever hooked up, right? The third date.
1: Yeah.
2: Okay.
1: Yeah. Seems appropriate. I mean, it felt right.
0: Until it didn't.
3: Yeah, I was about to say, until it was wrong.
0: Well, we'll see what we can do. She does want to try to reconnect with this guy. Was he just using it? We're going to find out. Let's go ahead and give him a call, put him to the test. That's going to be coming up next. I was a

0: Hey, Dex, Barbie T, B93.7. All right, so here's what we know. This girl has been seeing this guy for a couple of weeks. They were on their third date. She invited him over. One thing led to another, and she said it was amazing, and she felt like she really clicked with this guy. And then after they hooked up, he went home and never called her again.
1: Oh, that's brutal.
0: Right.
1: Ugh.
0: She's angry. She feels used. And Ricky, we really want to know what happened. Thank you for agreeing to come on the air. She's on the other line. Did you use her? Was this just about, you know, hooking up for you or what?
1: Yeah, you should have said that if it was.
0: Right.
2: I think I'm being a little misunderstood here. There was a reason, a logical reason, why I didn't call her back after, you know, we hooked up. We're laying there in her bed, and her two cats just jump onto the bed, and they start to, like, lay all over her, on her chest, around her neck.
1: Ugh.
2: And I was, like, freaking out. Yeah, I know, disgusting. And I was trying to get them to jump off the bed, because the bed's just not a place for animals. It's disgusting.
1: Uh-uh.
2: And she's, like, freaked out and stuff and told me to stop. And she was like, I always sleep with my cats laying on here. Like, we just met and we just did this thing together, and now you're letting
3: the filthy animals climb all over me? I'm so sorry. That's ridiculous. First off, don't mock me. Second, cats are not disgusting. Like, everyone who has a cat knows the cats do what they want. It's just confusing because when he told me that the cats needed to get off the bed, I was like, oh my gosh, are you allergic? I'm so sorry you didn't say anything. And he was like, no. And then that was the end of it.
0: Barbie doesn't like cats because she's allergic and she's always had a thing against them. But, you know, this isn't about allergies. This is about you saying that this is a disgusting habit.
2: Yeah, I mean, this is not allergies. This is hygiene. So cats, they use the bathroom in a litter box. And then after they poop, they dig their

0: little paws into the same litter that they pooped in. You're okay with an animal that does that just jumping up on you and laying on top of you with those dirty poopy paws?
1: Oh, that's my God. You sound ridiculous.
2: It sounds cats disgusting.
1: Are domesticated animals. There's a mat outside of the litter box to catch the extra litter, and cats are constantly cleaning themselves. This is so foreign to me.
0: Put their paws right next to your face, practically in your mouth.
2: It's disgusting.
3: When you describe it that way, it does sound bad, but this is cats are clean. They lick themselves to clean themselves. Like, if you have a cat, it's gonna jump wherever it wants to jump.
0: Yeah, but yeah. I mean, she practically had one laying on top of her face.
1: The cats always sleep with me. They sleep on me because they feel safe. I love it. It's not weird. People who don't like cats have whole separate issues.
2: No.
1: These are my pets. I love them and they can do no wrong.
2: Like in your bed,
1: you, Rick.
0: Yeah, my mom has cats and she doesn't let them in the bedroom. She locks them in a separate room when she goes to bed, and that is how it should be.
1: That's a little cruel.
2: Oh my gosh, that's not cruel. That's being clean.
3: No,
2: and not letting your dirty little poopy paw print cats walk all in your bed.
1: They're not dirty and poopy.
0: Yep, thank you.
1: If that ever happens, I would wipe them off.
3: Well, and I'm going to tell you this. Try to get a cat to stay outside of the room, and the cat's going to scratch the door up. That's exactly what a cat's going to do, because the cat doesn't... you can't control a cat. Mm-hmm. So you're done with this relationship. So you literally, everything was going great until you found out that she has cats that sleep on the bed with her.
0: It was just, her insisting that it happened, not respecting my boundaries of being grossed out by it. It was clear to me that the cat had the priority, so I don't even want to mess with that.
1: The cats can do what they want, and I am now done with this relationship.
0: All right, well, good luck finding a boyfriend, because chances are you're going to be that old cat lady.
4: Okay.
0: And this is why cat ladies are always old and single.
1: Oh, my gosh, because we don't need misogynistic jerks who have control issues you.
3: Okay.
1: Goodbye.
3: Okay, yeah. Well, she did hang up. Okay. What are your thoughts whenever it comes to this? I already know what Barbie thinks.
5: What?
3: She hates cats on the bed. She hates cats in general.
5: I just can't be around them. They're nice.
3: If a cat hops.
5: I don't like the naked ones. They look gross.
3: Okay. Wow.
5: What?
3: Some girl's driving down the road and she's like, my cat's naked. If a cat jumped onto a couch, would you get up? 833-685-9595. What are your thoughts on this? Do you feel like that is a no-go situation? If you found out that someone had a cat that would lay in the bed with them. Mm. Or any pet.
5: Blech.
3: Are you okay with a dog laying in the bed?
5: No. Why they in your bed?
3: All right. Give us a call.
5: Pay all this money for a dog bed or a cat bed. Let them lay there.
3: Okay. 833-685-9595.
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2: Party rock anthem singer passed away at the age of 37. When I saw the headline, my face just dropped. But it's not one of the guys from LMFAO. It's actually the girl that was featured on that song, Lauren Bennett. She's part of the GRL girl group. She actually passed away about a month ago. They're just now finding out because they posted that she's already had her services.
0: Oh,
2: I know. So no, there's no cause of death or any details about that, but right. Prayers. Travis Kelce, he is a crier apparently. He is the one that got super emotional during the wedding. And he promised to protect Taylor forever in his vows. And I just wonder if they documented everything.
0: Well, I'm sure they did.
2: If
0: this is going
2: to come out with a documentary, what if she comes out with another movie?
0: I guarantee you that, yeah, there's going to be a movie about it. It's going to come out. She's going to make a ton of money off it. That's why they didn't allow cameras to come out.
2: And she did come down to the aisle of one of her own songs, Love Story. Hmm. It was the string quartet doing her version of a Love Story. So that was really sweet.
0: Sure. Forget it. Here Comes the Bride, whatever. Taylor song. Duh. All right.
2: The U.S. World Cup dream has ended 4-1 from Belgium yesterday. That's a big loss. Oof.
0: Everybody's like so surprised and all like shocked. And now everybody's trying to make the whole like, oh, good job, Belgium, because, you know, the Trump connection and everything.
2: Oh,
0: look, guys,
2: yeah.
0: We're getting better. We got a long way to go.
2: Because we don't have a World Cup.
0: I think we've won one. Maybe I'm wrong. Correct me. Jack, maybe look me up. But either way, I mean, it's not like we're like Brazil. All right.
2: That's
0: all.
2: Oh, yeah, saying. Yeah, we're definitely not. We're the other football here in America.
0: Yeah, but man, that was a tough game, too. Jack, you got it?
3: Yeah, we've never won it.
0: Okay, there you go.
3: We're a football country.
0: Yeah.
3: A real football country.
0: Ooh, okay. There it is.
2: That was Jack.
0: Yeah. You can send your complaints to Jack at our radio station.
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0: Really? Is that the arcade?
1: It is, in Greer.
0: Yeah, I've never been there.
1: So it's one flat rate. I guess on the weekends it's a little bit more expensive, but you can play, you can either do like, they're good with their pricing. You can do like $15, you get 1 hour of play whatever you want, or $20 and you get to do the whole day.
0: Oh, well, duh, 20.
1: Right, exactly. I was like, all right, you guys are clever. But I haven't really hung out in downtown Greer like that, and that

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1: Yeah, downtown Greer has grown. It's beautiful.
0: But I don't think it's grown. I mean, like, the outskirts of Greer has exploded, sure, but downtown Greer, just downtown Greer, it's a very small downtown, but it's very nice. I love it.

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0: Hey, Dex and Barbie T on B93.7. All right, so in honor of National Hot Dog Day, the National Hot Dog Eating Contest?
1: Yeah, that was crazy.
0: Right, so Pringles is going to be selling flavored hot dog buns.
1: Flavored hot dog buns?
0: So they're hot dog buns, but they've got like Pringles like flavoring, seasoning.
1: Oh, okay, what's some of the flavors?
0: Sour cream and onion, barbecue, honey mustard.
1: I could see honey mustard or barbecue. That's interesting.
0: I don't know. Sour cream and onion's a very popular flavor.
2: It sounds good. It sounds really good.
1: Tummy ache.
0: Well, so here's what we're going to do. There are so many different flavors of potato chips that we're going to play a game coming up next. Is it a real flavor of a potato chip somewhere or not?
1: Okay.
2: Ooh, this is a dangerous game.
0: I know.
2: They got some weird flavors.
0: They really do. Especially in Japan.
1: Yeah, I know. Oh, so you're going to use those too?
0: 100%.

0: are you coming in or what?
1: Ladies, here's your reminder that sandal season is here. Summer is coming. Time to get a pedi before you test out those cute new shoes.
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Here we go. In honor of Pringles trying to diversify, they're trying to change things up. They've got hot dog flavored buns.

0: ones that have like Pringles flavoring on them.
1: Okay.
0: So we wanted to know, you know, it's kind of unique. There are a lot of unique flavors that you can find out there in the world whenever it comes to potato chips. So we're going to do real or fake flavors of potato chips. Play along in the car. First person to 3 points wins. Just tell me the flavor, okay?
1: All right.
0: If it's real or not. First one, peanut butter and sardine.
2: That's Jack. That's not real.
0: You're going to say not real?
2: Peanut butter and sardines? I don't think that's even like a regular combo. Like
1: Jack, I'm telling you, man. Some of these out here.
0: So you're going to say real?
1: I'm going to say real. That?
0: Barbie says real. She is incorrect. Sorry, okay. Barbie. Jack.
2: Like, peanut butter and sardines.
1: It sounds gross.
2: Who's doing that?
0: Right, exactly.
1: I'm pretty sure some pregnant lady's eating that.
0: Well, yeah. How about prawn cocktail potato chips?
1: Barbie tea. Real.
2: That does sound real. That, yeah.
0: So shrimp and cocktail sauce on a potato chip.
2: Because that's a good combo.
0: Okay.
2: Unlike peanut butter and sardines.
0: You guys are both correct. That's out of the
2: UK. We should get
0: UK.
2: Some of these chips, low-key.
0: Name of the company is Walkers, if you want to try to go search for it.
1: Okay.
0: Mint mojito.
1: Barbecue. Real.
2: Mint mojito? Is that what you said?
0: Yeah.
2: I can't stand by that. That's
0: You're going to
2: no.
0: say no.
2: No, the flavor profile is just not there.
0: Barbie's correct.
2: Oh,
0: you can
2: what?
0: Find it in India, and it's made by Lay's.
2: Of course, Lay's you got the Indian question ones. Right.
0: Right, exactly. Birthday cake ranch.
2: Oh, Jack, that's got to be real. Birthday cake ranch?
1: That sounds so gross.
0: Yeah, it sounds horrible.
1: That's, I would not.
0: Of all the combos, you think that's a normal combo?
2: Yeah, you never dip birthday the cake in any,
1: that's
2: you know.
1: That's sick.
2: In
1: you ranch? Eat ranch with birthday cake?
2: I don't know. I mean, it's good if it's there, if it's available.
1: That's sickening.
0: That is incorrect. Yeah. That's completely made up.
2: I guess
0: my
2: I'm incorrect
0: gosh.
2: In life, too. Right. I don't know.
1: Are your taste buds high?
0: Yeah, right. let's see.
2: Can we get much higher?
0: This is a weird combo. Watermelon mustard.
1: Barbie tea. It's real.
0: Jack?
2: I can't stand by that one either. Watermelon and mustard?
0: Yeah, Barbie's incorrect. That's
1: well,
0: completely
1: it was a trend
0: up.
1: On TikTok for
0: it
1: a while.
0: It was
2: what?
0: A trend.
1: Yeah.
0: Yeah.
2: I don't remember
1: Lizzo
2: that.
1: Did that too.
0: Yeah, we tried
2: of course
0: it.
2: Lizzo did it. Yeah.
0: Why you say that?
2: Big back.
0: Boy, he just doubled down. All right, last one.
2: She knows about birthday cake and ranch.
0: Roasted garlic oysters.
2: Oh, Jack, that's real, and we should get them right now.
0: You can find them in China. Lay's makes them.
2: You can find them in Lizzo's pantry, too.
0: Right.
2: I bet.
0: All right, enough on her.
2: Sorry.
0: And then finally, salmon teriyaki.
1: Yes, real.
0: That is correct. Ooh. Find it in Indonesia.
2: See, that sounds yummy.
1: I'll take some of that.
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13: Tonight, expect a temperature of 73 with slight showers, clearing up to mostly clear skies later.
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0: Hey, Dex, Barbie T, B93.7. Real or fake news headlines. You never know what's real these days. So we try to put you to the test. It's best 2 out of 3. That's going to be coming up. We always give you one early on. Barbie?
1: Yes.
0: Whale decides, you know what? I don't like that fire rescue ship. I'm going to sink it. Oh. Happened in New Jersey. A whale sinks New Jersey fire rescue ship after 4th of July festivities.
1: There are some big whales.
0: Yeah. Can they take down a fire rescue ship?
1: They could, but I don't know if they got mad in New Jersey.
0: Listen, there's a lot of angry people in New Jersey. Why not whales?
1: I love my Jersey peeps. Okay,
0: I know, that's why they're here. They're the happy ones.
1: I'm going to say real news.
0: Are you going to say real news?
1: Yeah.
0: All right. We'll go ahead and give you the answer to that story and the rest of them coming up next.

0: One, whale sinks New Jersey fire rescue ship after 4th of July festivities.
1: I said real news.
0: Whale was like, not up in here. We don't like red. If you said real news, wow.
1: Crazy.
0: Yeah, New Jersey Fire Department rescue boat was sunk on the 4th of July when a whale surfaced directly beneath it, sending the crew scrambling into the water as the boat neared the mouth of some kind of bay. The whale breached right underneath the stern, and sure enough, the mayor called it a catastrophic damage to the boat.
1: Oh my gosh! Do they know what kind of whale it was?
0: A big one.
1: A big one.
0: Yeah, I want to see video of this. There has to be video.
1: I know, right?
0: That's crazy. Wow, that's a big boat. Like, at this point, I'm thinking, like, this has got to be something pretty small. No,
2: but a whale is bigger.
0: Yeah. Oh my gosh. Yeah. The only thing you can see is like the very tip of the boat. It must have hit like a sandbar or something like that. It must have drifted into a sandbar. That's crazy. Wow, be careful, man. Those whales ain't gonna play around.
1: Mm-mm.
0: Trying to mess around in their pool. Next story. An assistant robot. They tried to see if this robot could play pickleball, and sure enough, it ended up winning a championship.
1: Are you serious?
0: A Florida retirement center.
1: Wow, really? You're gonna go up against the retired people?
0: That's who plays pickleball a lot of times. Sorry, I know there's a lot of people. Oh, I'm not retired.
1: Dang, can't even let Meemaw play in peace. I'm gonna say real news.
0: Real news.
1: Nah, okay, good.
0: We gotta let them play in peace.
1: Good.
0: Next story. Harley Davidson CEO is now suing a Washington, D.C. comic over making jokes about him and accusing him of being a horrible human being.
1: Ooh.
0: That's messed up.
1: I haven't heard anything about this, but I'll say real news. Chance it.
0: He's going to sue? Make fun of me?
1: Okay, good. I'm glad no one's that sensitive, right?
0: Last story. Missing World Cup fan found drinking in Barcelona, Spain. Had no clue that there was a search out for them.
1: Real news, for sure.
0: That is actually real news. England soccer fan. Wow, so they're not even from Barcelona. England soccer fan had been traveling to see the World Cup. Next thing you know, he's like, all right, well, this ain't working out for me. He was in Boston. Next thing you know, he lost his phone, got onto a plane, went to Barcelona, Spain, and said, hey, look, man, I still have my passport. I still have money. I was still going good. I don't understand what the big hubbub is about. Your family is looking for you.
1: Oh, my gosh. I'm going to do that one day. Freak you guys out.
0: I'm going to tell you right now. I already had that happen. Dad.
1: Oh, like, yeah. Oh, gosh. Yeah, you did.
0: Four states calling like four different police departments trying to track him down. It was nuts. Thank you very much to all the police officers that did help. You guys are amazing. So the guy that came to my house.
1: Yeah.
0: Nah, man, we ain't going to be able to help you. Oh, he was so mad when he had to come back.
1: Oh, that's...
0: And they sent the same one. And I was like, great. Dex and Barbie T here. Whenever it comes to Ingles Markets and their beer and wine selection, I can't say too much because I'm allergic to alcohol. But what I can tell you is that my dad loves beer. He loves wine and he loves going to Ingles. And hands down, he says that they have an incredible selection of local flavors and craft beers because that's one of the things that he's all about.
1: Your neighborhood Ingles transforms into an international wine house in their beer and wine department because they have hundreds of fine wines from around the world featuring some of the most renowned vineyards. 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
0: If you are looking for some of those hard to find beers, definitely try at Ingles because they can make sure that you get something that's going to be perfect and they'll get it for a great price. And that's one of the reasons why my dad loves it as well, because he's trying to make sure that he's not overspending these days.
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10: 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And now that you're calm and healing, you're probably driving better too. 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

Good afternoon. Welcome back to the QL Show, B93.7. You know, we are home of Music on Main in partnership with the city of Spartanburg. And this Thursday is going down. We got the Mad Music Band in the building. I'm going to be hosting. JJ Solomon is with me. Pull up 5:30. 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It's fun.

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You know, we are the station playing all of your favorites. Definitely hit me up. Let me know what you want to hear. We are the QL Show, all social media outlets. All right. Plus, there's a tour that is coming to Atlanta. I'll tell you all about it, all right? Right now, Tame Impala and Jenny on B.

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1: As a co-host nation, the U.S. men's national team walked into their own World Cup with something they haven't had since 1994, home field advantage. Down 2-0 inside 35 minutes, the U.S. men's national team never found their footing against Belgium in the round of 16. Christian Pulisic left with an injury, and a costly goalkeeping error from Matt Freese compounded the damage in a 4-1 defeat at Lumen Field. It marked the fourth time in five World Cups the Americans exited at the round of 16. It feels exactly the same, Tyler Adams said afterward. A historic knockout win, a golden roster, home field advantage, still not enough. Will 2030 finally be the year the U.S. breaks through?
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0: Hey, what's happening? It's QL. I'm sure you've seen the commercials on News Channel 7. Ingles Upstate Top Teens is back, and I'm excited about this because it's year four, and Ingles is saying, QL, we want to continue to give out to these teenagers here in the Upstate that's doing some good in the neighborhood. So maybe you're saying, I know someone. Maybe that's my daughter. Maybe that's my nephew, my son, somebody at my church. 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If chosen, they'll get a chance to appear on your Carolina News Channel 7 with myself and Jamarcus Gaston. 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All right, but Ingles Upstate Top Teens is back. 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

Yo, shout out to Ariana Grande. She is on the Eternal Sunshine Tour. Of course, she's going to be at the State Farm Arena tomorrow and the 9th as well. 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